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1: Hey, coming up next, the fellas of Keep It Up, which, by the way, their first EP album called Keep It Up is out now. Those fellas, yeah.

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1: It's about that time. So pumped to meet these guys. Their debut EP album called Keep It Up is available now. And I'm looking at them right in the face as we speak. Keep It Up. Hello.
2: Ooh. Hi.
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4: 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Keep It Up입니다.
3: We are
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1: Yeah.
3: Hi, my name is Hyunmin and I'm leader in this group.
5: Hi, I'm Taehwan. I'm eldest member in this group and I'm also main vocal.
6: Hi, I'm Tena. I'm solo vocal in this group and Japanese.
7: Hi, my name is Jane. I'm main dancer and sub rapper in this group and I have sexy body. Yeah.
8: All right. Hi, I'm Rukia. I'm youngest member in this group. My charming point is my deep sexy voice.
1: Yeah. Say that again.
8: Deep sexy voice.
1: Damn. Must be nice. Hey, you guys debuted in April this year.
9: All right.
1: Yeah. Congrats, by the way.
10: Thank you.
1: What's the most exciting thing that's happened so far since the debut?
5: Came here. 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
1: We're happy to have you here, but if this is the most exciting thing, you guys need to get out more. How would you describe, you know, we've all heard about the training process, and I've talked to several artists about this, but the training process is intense. That's what I hear. How would you describe it?
7: I think it's dog and dog world, I guess, because it's really always competition. We have to do always competition and evaluation every month, so it was really a hard time.
1: What do you consider your first, this is how I describe it, your first, oh my God, I think we might be famous moment? What was that moment, if you've had that moment?
5: I think we cannot feel like that emotion yet. But I think that is why we have to try to be better.
1: Well, I'll tell you what, you guys are doing awesome. The debut has been spectacular. New album just came out called Keep It Up, and I'm going to play Keep It Up from Keep It Up next. Do not move.
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7: All right, guys, we back. It's JoJo on the radio. Keep It Up is hanging out. Their debut album is out. The album's called Keep It Up, and I'm going to play the song Keep It Up from the album Keep It Up, from the group Keep It Up, coming up in just a couple minutes. Hey, wait, when you guys debuted, what was your family and friends' reaction? I would imagine they thought that was pretty exciting as well.
8: My dad said to me, I'm proud of you.
9: Proud of you.
7: All right, the debut EP, Keep It Up. Congrats on the album. Can you describe the sound, the vibe of the EP, Keep It Up?
8: I can feel like some kind of cool vibes also, but most impressive thing is strong and fancy sounds. Yeah.
7: Hey, how exciting, and this is probably a dumb question, but how exciting is it to see your faces on album artwork?
10: First impression is awkward. Yeah. Because it was very first time to see my face in the paper or something, so I feel awkward. But now I see my album and I feel like, oh, cool, handsome. Like, yeah,
7: that's me. Oh,
10: oh yeah.
7: Oh, did you get to pick your own photo cards, or does the company?
8: We don't choose.
7: Well, did you at least the ones they picked? Did you like? Or are you like, oh God, why'd they pick that one?
10: No comment.
8: You know, album the photo card, mm-hmm. Photo card in album. Okay.
7: Right. Is it a dream come true? What's happening right now? Not that everything's perfect. You know, there's always something that you wish were different, I guess, you know, in every walk of life. But basically, is all this your dreams coming true right in front of us?
8: Yeah, sure. I feel like that because the debut is also one of my dreams. I have a lot of dreams, but the biggest dream was the debut. So I feel very happy for now.
7: Well, let me tell you, a lot of great things ahead for you guys. Keep It Up is hanging out. If you want to see the full interview, check our IG for links. K-Pop with JoJo on Instagram. That's K-Pop with JoJo on IG. Of course, Keep It Up's first EP album called Keep It Up is out now. And of course, from that album, I'm going to play the song Keep It Up. And fellas, thank you for hanging out.
11: Thank you.
7: Absolutely.
11: Thank you.
7: At the end of every interview, fist bump to make it official. Ooh. Give me boom.
11: Thank you.
7: Boom. Exactly. Big finish. Oh. Boom. There we go.
11: Sexy boom.
7: Sexy.

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1: Special thanks to the fellas of Keep It Up for hanging out. And yeah, don't forget their first EP album. It is out, called Keep It Up. And if you want to see the full interview, check our IG for links. 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
1: And this is their new track called Chat. Check this.
9: Too much. They trying to get me.

0: I am so obsessed with that track. You have no idea. Oh, my God. Thank you guys for hanging out. Much appreciation, as always. Let's talk Stray Kids. Their album, This and That, debuted number one on the Billboard 200 chart, which is not a surprise at all. It's their ninth number one on the Billboard 200, and it's the record for the most number one albums among 21st century artists, tying Taylor Swift. And they now rank behind the Beatles, who had 19, which is insane. And they also tied with the Rolling Stones, also at 9. And they're the fastest artists since the Beatles to achieve 9 number one albums on the Billboard 200. And there's more. Check this. Stray Kids, their album This and That, already a triple million seller, making it only the second album to surpass 3 million first week sales this year after BTS's Arirang. And it's their fourth album to hit the 3 million mark within the first week of its release. Other Stray Kids album to do that, Five Star, Rockstar, and Karma. So safe to say, Stray Kids have been killing it. Huge congrats. All right, coming up next, going to play Cat's Eye. Going to play ATEEZ, Yunjin, BTS. Also next hour, the K-pop mix with DJ XXL. Do not move.
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3: All right, guys, we back. 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Khalid teamed up with Anyo Soap, who was the speaking voice for Jinu in K-Pop Demon Hunters, although he did sing in one scene, and his voice is crazy, man. Check this track. Something crazy.

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2: 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K-pop with JoJo on Instagram. That's K-pop with JoJo on IG. Big shouts to Yunjin of TXT. He joins me

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1: Can't believe they are here. Going to play their new track called Say It at Heart. 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

0: We do it every weekend right here, right about now. 2 hours, nothing but K-pop and global pop. And let me drop a couple of names on you. These guests to be on the show in the near future. Of course, Yunjin of TXT. Get ready. Kiki. Alpha Drive 1. Izna. Also, my buddies from Japan, J-O-1. Had a wild moment with Wonho, formerly of Monsta X. We went ghost hunting on a ship here in Southern California called the Queen Mary, a super haunted ship. You'll see that video soon. Don't forget to follow us, K-Pop with JoJo on Instagram. That's K-Pop with JoJo on IG. 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
0: All right, here we go. This is the K-Pop Mix with the legendary DJ XXL, brought to you by my fave, Hello Soju. 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

0: K-Pop with JoJo, the legendary DJ Triple XL doing his thing. Any requests for next week's mix, jump on his IG, let the man know, at DJ Triple XL. 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Coming up next, gonna play Evan, gonna play La Seraphim, maybe a few more surprises. Don't forget to follow us, K-Pop with JoJo on Instagram. 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
0: All right, we back. It's JoJo on the radio. Let me throw a big shout to Evan, formerly He Sung of Hype, and I was hoping to bump into him at the Grammy Music.

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1: Yo, thank you guys for hanging out. 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Kihyun of Monsta X doing that solo thing. Beautiful track. It's called

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1: Well, thank you guys for listening. Much appreciation as always. And special thanks to the fellas of Keep It Up for dropping by earlier. Their first EP album called Keep It Up is out now. 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La Seraphim, Islet, Cat's Eye, Iconic by

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7: All right, guys, let's do this. What up? It's JoJo on the radio. This is the iHeartRadio Countdown. Martin Garrix is hanging out. I'm looking at him on Zoom. Martin, I don't mean to be a creeper, but you're in a dark room. I don't know where you are and what. Why are you in a dark room? What's going on here?
8: I'm in Italy and I was watching the sunset, but the sunset went very quick, so now it's pretty dark already.
7: Dude, what's an Italian, if you can put it to words, what's an Italian sunset look like right now? Or what did it look like?
8: No, it was beautiful. A lot of colors, but it started pouring rain. But it kind of added to the atmosphere, so it was nice.
7: The life of Martin Garrix. Every time I've spoken with him, he's in a different country. It's crazy, man. All right, Martin Garrix hanging out from Italy. On with the countdown. Let's do it. This is song number 20.
0: French Montana, Ever Since You Left Me.

0: song number 19 this week on the iHeartRadio Countdown. What up, it's JoJo on the radio. Martin Garrix is hanging up. Martin, you mentioned a moment ago you're in Italy, but let me just confirm. You live where once again? Where do you call home? Not your home address, of course, but where do you live at?
1: My home address is, I live in Amsterdam, and then also during the summer, I'm based out of Ibiza, because every Thursday I play at Ushuaia, and then Friday, Saturday, Sunday, I do festivals.
0: Wow, and have you ever thought about moving to, not to, recruit you to my city, but have you thought about moving to LA at some point, or New York, or maybe even Vegas, since you do a lot of work in Vegas?
1: I've looked into LA already when I was 17, because there was, of course, a lot of the music industry is, and a lot of the writing sessions, everything happens there. But for me it was tricky because all my childhood friends, everybody, my family, they were all based in Amsterdam, and I was too scared to leave that all behind and go to a big, like, Amsterdam is very cozy. We ride the bike around the city. It's a very simple city, so I think I was just too scared to make the big move.
0: Well, I was about to ask you when you're going to come visit me, but I think after hearing all that, I want to come visit you. I mean, dang, that sounds great.
1: Please come visit.
0: I would love that. Martin Garrix hanging out on with the Countdown. Here we go. This is song number 18.
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17: All right, guys, we're back. It's JoJo on the radio. This is the iHeartRadio Countdown. Martin Garrix hanging out. Martin, you are working on an album. I know you've been thinking about this for a while, working on... Give me an update. How are we looking? Is it almost done? What's the status on it?
18: It's almost done. I'm right now in the overthinking phase where I'm starting to question every single song that's on there, thinking like maybe this other song that I wrote could be better. But it's very fun and it's a lot of songs, but they're all very special to me and I love what the album stands for. And I've been testing some of the songs already out during the summer. Last Friday released a song with U2, which it's very surreal to have them part of the album. I'm very excited and very grateful.
17: Yeah, I get to the U2 thing in a second, clearly, because that's such a big deal. Martin Garrix hanging out on with the Countdown. Time for an extra track. 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

0: That was song number 17 this week on the iHeartRadio countdown. What up? It's JoJo on the radio. Martin Garrix hanging out. Like you said, you've been working on a lot of tracks for this upcoming album. Give me a story. Let me just jump into U2. Give me something about working with U2. The track, of course, Fireflies. Got to be some good stories working with those guys.
1: The song came together via iPhone voice notes.
0: Oh, whoa.
1: Which was pretty surreal. I sent him a chord progression and just some rough melodies, and then he sent me back a voice note, which I then put in the project. And then he kept sending voice notes. And next thing I know, we have a vocal guide, and we started working on lyrics. And this was summer 2020, so it took us quite some time to properly finish the song and to release it. But it's my outro now to show. So there's like fireworks, and it's a very special moment. And I got to premiere together with The Edge at Tomorrowland, which was very surreal.
0: So you're texting back and forth with The Edge or with Bono or with who?
1: Both.
0: Dad, that's just crazy, dude. I mean, really. You're just texting with Bono of YouTube. God. Martin Garrix hanging out. On with the countdown. Here we go. This is song number 16.
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0: That was song number 15 this week on the iHeartRadio Countdown. What up? It's JoJo on the radio. Martin Garrix is hanging out. Martin, how do you finally put a song to bed and go, okay, that's perfect or that's good enough? How do you finally turn the brain off?
1: When I really think like I cannot improve it anymore, I'll let it rest for a bit. I take a step away, and then I like to revisit it like 2-3 months later with fresh ears. And also I like to play it in different settings, like, because not everybody's going to hear it in a perfect studio setup with a high-end sound system. You know, people are going to listen to it on their phones, in the car. So I also love to test out songs with friends or family of mine where I just play them a bunch and like, which song stuck with you guys the most? Yeah, there's a lot of ways to slowly see a song come to life. But once I can't hear anything different anymore, then to me, just
0: Martin Garrix hanging out on with the Countdown. Here we go. This is song number 14.
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0: Thank you guys for hanging out. This is the iHeartRadio Countdown. What up? It's JoJo on the radio. Martin Garrix hanging out. Going to play his track, Repeat It, with Ed Sheeran in a couple of minutes. Tell me that story once again. You told it to me last time about how long it took to do Repeat It, because you guys started on it like 20 years ago, and it's finally...
1: Yeah, it took quite some time, but I'm so happy it took the time, and we really took the time for it that we did, because we wrote it in 2014, but I feel like right now the song brings back so much nostalgia, because I already played it a few times at shows at the time, so it was a very highly requested song by the Ed Sheeran and the Garrix listeners. So no, it's fun. We reconnected. We would always see each other at shows, and then we were in Vegas together. And then last year, I sent him an updated production, and he was like, "Man, I've been thinking about this song." And I flew to New York a few times, and we just finished it and ended up releasing it. And I'm very happy. It's connecting.
0: Yeah, we played it quite a few times on the radio. It sounds so good, man. We'll play that track in a couple minutes. Martin Garrix hanging out. Top 13 songs coming up next. Do not move. This is the iHeartRadio Countdown.
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0: All right, guys, we back. It's JoJo on the radio. This is the iHeartRadio Countdown. Martin Garrix hanging up. Martin, any of your family members like a little too honest? Like, dude, I hate that song. Do they ever say anything like that?
1: Hate is a big word. but
0: maybe not.
1: My mom, she's very much, if she doesn't like it, she's like, oh, I have to get used to this. But she says it in like a
0: ouch.
1: Very mom way. Like, thanks, Mom.
0: Thanks, Mom. Ouch. Martin Garrix hanging out on with the Countdown. Let's do it. This is song number 13.
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0: say. That was song number 12 this week on the iHeartRadio countdown. What up, it's JoJo on the radio. Martin Garrix hanging out. Let's play Repeat It, the track with Ed, of course. You told me another story about Repeat It. The track was recorded quite a bit, like, you know, what, in 2014, you said. But new production. But if you listen closely, I believe you told me it's Ed's vocals from 2014, right?
1: Yeah, you can hear a young Ed Sheeran, and I think you can even hear it in his voice, which...

0: 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Yeah, we turning it up.
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14: All right, guys, we back. It's JoJo on the radio. This is the iHeart Radio Countdown. Martin Garrix hanging up. Martin, two-part question. What do you consider your greatest performance ever? Everything was almost perfect, you know, spectacular. Then the complete flip of that, what do you consider your worst? Everything went straight to hell. Maybe the electricity shut off. Maybe somebody knocked over your, whatever. What are your answers to those two questions?
11: Those are two incredibly hard questions. my favorite show ever, I think... Whenever I perform in my hometown, it's like my childhood friends there, my old school teachers are there, my family's there. So those are always very special. But they're also very nerve wracking. So it goes both ways. But I love, yeah, it's a very basic answer. But I love every show. But for me,
14: maybe you haven't had a disaster, and that's a good thing, I guess, you know.
11: Oh, no, I was still thinking about the good shows. Oh, I have so many disasters.
14: Well, that's easy.
11: No, I've had some technical difficulties. One of them was at Seagat Festival. It wasn't a disaster show. The show was amazing. But it was on its way to become one of the best Garrix shows. And then my water bottle, it had one of those stupid new opening systems in it that doesn't fully close.
14: God, here we go.
11: And it started leaking water, and all the liquid became in the cable trench. I don't know if that's the right word. Basically, where all the electricity cables were. So,
14: oh my God,
11: all the power cut out, and this was like a 20-minute long power cutout in front of like 80,000 people. Oh, so that was God. The microphone still worked, but that was a pretty brutal.
14: God, I'm guessing you got rid of that water bottle pretty quick.
11: Yeah, like, oh, I know of like one of those hydro flasks or thing.
14: I bet you do. God. Martin Garrix.

0: That was song number 10 this week on iHeartRadio Canada. What up? It's JoJo on the radio. Martin Garrix hanging out. Martin, I need another story about working with another artist, and we talked about this a couple of months ago. Madonna. I mean, when you're in the room and Madonna walks in, that's just got to be so surreal.
1: It was one of the most surreal moments of my life. And she was very, very, it's very incredible. She knows exactly what she wants in the studio. She's very strict, very direct. But I like it when people are direct because you get to the best result, you know. Like, there's no sugarcoating. If she doesn't like it, she's very clear that she doesn't like it. But if she likes it, she's also very clear that she likes it. So it's a great way of collaborating. And I'm super proud of the song. And I'm very happy to be a tiny little part of her album.
0: When you told your family or friends or who your circle of people, you know, that, oh, my God, I'm working with Madonna. That's got to be kind of wild even for them, right?
1: Yeah, 100%. I spoke, like, even, I think that's the wildest response I've ever seen my mom give me, but also even my grandma. Like, she's, like, everyone in my family, like, Madonna is such an icon. And then there would be some artist that I'd be excited to work with, and I would tell my grandma, she's like, oh, play me some of their songs. But, like, Madonna doesn't need any introduction. And wow, for so many different generations, she's an icon. And it was really special to work with her. And we were recording our vocals in New York, and it was just surreal. I remember I left the room and I was just like, what just happened? It's crazy.
0: Like, I think I just walked down the room with Madonna. I mean, if Madonna walked in this room right now, I'd be like, I've met a lot of people, you know, but dang, Madonna, Jesus.
1: Yeah. Martin, I was trying to play cool, but inside I was freaking out.
0: Martin Garrix hanging out on the countdown. Let's do it. This is song number 9.
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15: All right, guys, we back. It's JoJo on the radio. This is the iHeartRadio Countdown. Martin Garrix hanging up. Martin, we haven't talked about this in a while, but maybe you remember this. I am obsessed with the paranormal. Ghost, haunted houses, all that stuff. I've got a podcast called Paranormalish. I talk to people who've had real paranormal encounters. I've even talked to your buddy Ed Sheeran about this. But first things first, have you ever had anything that you, Martin Garrix, would consider a paranormal encounter?
16: Yeah, a lot. Also, fun fact, I even have a song on my album called Ghost, which I think you would like.
15: I'll make that the theme for my podcast.
16: Amazing. I played some venues in the US a few years ago, and some of them, like, there would be an empty pool under the venue, and you just walking around, and you would feel like there's something. Something crazy.
15: Was that venue in Milwaukee by any chance?
16: Yes. Yes.
15: Was it called? Is it The Rave or?
16: Yeah, I think so.
15: If it's the same place I'm thinking of, there's a group called AJR, three guys from New York, and they performed at The Rave. And they told me that they were walking into the green room, right? Or the dressing room. And it's pretty basic dressing room, to my understanding. I haven't been there, but they're in the hallway. They open up the door. They're having a chat in the hallway. They open up the door, take a look into the dressing room. Nothing going on, pretty basic. This is the only entrance into the dressing room. They close the door, chat about another 30 seconds, open the door back up, and the chairs are stacked up. Like what the heck? I don't know how. I mean, either either they're lying or there's ghosts there. I mean, I don't think they're lying.
16: No, I'm fully confident there's ghosts there.
15: All right, the final thing I'll ask on the paranormal topic. Ed Sheeran told me that there is a house on his property that is haunted. He won't let me stay there. He said, mate, you don't want to stay there. I'm like, I do. He goes, no, you don't. Have you ever stayed on Ed Sheeran's, I don't know what the house is called, but some house on his property. Have you stayed there?
16: No, I haven't stayed there, and I'm very happy that I didn't stay there if it's haunted.
15: I was going to ask you, like, you and Ed are pretty tight. I think next time you go there, just say, hey, JoJo wants me to stay in the haunted place. All right, Martin Garrix hanging out on with the countdown. Let's do it. This is song number 8.
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5: All right, guys, we're back. It's JoJo on the radio. This is the iHeartRadio Countdown. Martin Garrix hanging up. Martin, craziest festival moment ever. However you feel like answering that, what comes to mind?
6: I have a crazy story where I'm not performing, but I was actually in the crowd at Ultra Music Festival in 2013, and I just thought, being in Miami, I love electronic music so much. I was there looking at all the people that I look up to, listening to their sets, and I hear Fatboy Slim play one of my songs.
5: Oh, wow.
6: And I'm in the crowd with my friends, and I just remember having full-on goosebumps. Like, it was such a surreal experience. And I thought that was the best, or at that point, that was the best moment of my life. Like, it was the craziest, most surreal feeling. And then in 2014, I got to play the main stage. So it was that switch that, well, we already knew each other at the time, and you were part of the crazy journey. But that whole year, my life flipped upside down in the craziest way. And yeah, that's definitely one of the crazier festival stories.
5: I kind of like the fact that, I'm guessing fans would react the same way, the fact that you perform so much, but you love the music so much that you're also a fan, and you're in the middle of the crowd with everybody else. You know, that's, I don't know, I find that cool. Maybe that's not even strange at all to you, clearly, but that's kind of awesome.
6: Yeah, it was very special. But also in 2013, I wasn't booked at Ultra. I was there just as a festival goer.
5: That's cool, dude.
6: So it was very surreal to get invited to play there the next year.
5: All right, Martin Garrix hanging out. On with the countdown. Let's do it. This is song number 5.
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5: All right, guys, we back. It's JoJo on the radio. This is the iHeartRadio Countdown. Martin Garrix hanging up. Martin, what are your goals for the remainder of 2026 and into 2027? What do you hope to accomplish?
6: I want to finish the album, even though I'm almost done. And then towards the end of the year, I want to slow down a bit. Relax more. But I always say this, and then on day two of relaxing, like I'm here on holiday in Italy to relax. And on day two, I just got speakers delivered to the room so I can work.
5: He's in Italy. This is technically your vacation, sort of.
6: Yeah, it is.
5: He just held up some speakers to the cam. Man, what are you? You should be eating pasta, drinking wine, doing nothing. You got speakers delivered. Good for you, man. All right, Martin Garrix hanging out. All of the Countdown. Let's do it. This is song number 3.
0: Olivia Rodrigo.

0: That was song number two this week on the iHeartRadio Countdown. What up, it's JoJo on the radio. Martin Garrix is hanging up. Hey, Martin, message to your fans. What would you like to say to your fans in the U.S., around the world, everywhere?
1: Guys, it's Marty. Thanks so much for sticking with me and for your support the last years and joining me on this crazy journey. I'll never, ever take this for granted, and I'm so grateful, and I can't wait to see you guys very soon.
0: All right, Martin Garrix right there. On with the countdown. Let's do it. This is song number one.
2: Bruno Mars, Risk It All.

0: There it is, number one this week on the iHeartRadio Countdown. Hope you're feeling that. What up? It's JoJo on the radio. Martin Garrix hanging out. Quick note, a little recap. Repeat It with Ed Sheeran. It's out. Obviously, Fireflies with U2 is out. He did Bizarre with Madonna. Album, it's almost done. More details on that a little bit later on. What else do people need to know? Where can they see you live in the near future?
1: In the U.S., I've got a few Vegas shows coming up, a few festivals, then I do a few South America shows. And I just confirmed a lot of shows as part of the second leg from my America's tour next year, which is going to be very exciting.
0: Martin, it's always good to see you. One of these days, let's grab a lunch, grab some drinks, and just chill. I would love that, you know.
1: I would love that, too. We could talk about ghosts.
0: Oh, absolutely. Martin, enjoy your vacation, although your vacation is going to be mixing and recording. I know it. So get out and have some Italian food. Drink some wine.
1: I will. Love you, Joe. Good to see you.
0: Love you back, man. Have a great one, dude.
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All right, you're about to meet Nicole. She's got a very unfortunate situation that's going down. I don't know if this is an example of her husband falling out of love with her, but there's problems, and she needs our help, and it's next.

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1: Okay, it's Ask Buster. Apparently we have Nicole on the phone. Nicole, are you there?
2: I'm here. Yeah.
1: Okay, it says you need help with your husband. What's going on?
2: Yeah, well, I kind of feel like I only have a husband on the weekends.
1: Does he travel or something? Or how's that? What do you mean?
2: No, but my husband, Eric, he doesn't want to sleep in the same bed as me during the week.
1: Whoa.
2: You know, yeah. Monday through Thursday, he sleeps in the guest room, and then Friday night comes, and suddenly he's back like nothing's wrong.
1: So is this like a set schedule?
2: Yeah, it's like a routine, because he says he needs better sleep for work, you know, and that I move too much, or the TV bothers him, or whatever excuse he's using that day.
1: Is this something that just started, or how long has this been going on?
2: It started a few months ago. You know, now it's just kind of, it's like normal to him. But for me, I feel like I'm just getting part-time affection.
1: Have you told him how this makes you feel at all?
2: I have. And he acts like I'm being dramatic. He's like, it's just sleep, Nicole. But you know what? It's not just sleep. Because that's when you connect and talk and unwind and, you know, be close.
1: So what's it like when you guys do sleep together on the weekends?
2: It's totally different. You know, he's affectionate. We hang out. We sleep in the same bed. Everything feels normal. But then Sunday night hits and it's like, okay, back to your room. You know?
1: Yeah, that's got to feel strange.
2: It does. You know, it feels like I'm just something on his schedule, you know, like I'm just convenient on weekends. But during the week, I'm just like some unwanted distraction.
1: Do you think that there's more, that there's something else going on here? Or do you believe the whole, like, it's just sleep thing?
2: Well, that's what I'm starting to wonder, because, you know, if it's really just sleep, then why does it feel like such a rejection?
1: Damn. Yeah. You know, my mom and her ex-husband had this happen when his mom died. Like, that's why I was asking you if something happened here, because like when my mom's ex-husband's mom died, he kind of like, he wanted to spend more time sleeping on the couch and was kind of doing his own thing. And it was kind of like you're saying, it was under the guise of like, I want to watch TV a little bit before bed. The only thing that was at play there, though, was that he was having an affair. So I don't know if I want to draw too much of a comparison here. And that's probably not very funny for you, so I apologize for that. Mm. But I guess if your husband just suddenly wants to sleep in the other room, there's got to be a disconnect coming in somewhere here. I can't believe that it's just all of a sudden like, because by the way, that does happen, though, I guess, right? Like, people, successful couples, I guess as you get older, you get sick of each other. So like sometimes that happens, right? Like people do sleep in separate beds and separate rooms.
2: I don't know. I mean, the way it started, like he had a really important meeting the next day that he wanted to go over notes and like prepare for and stuff. So he was just going to, you know, take time in the other room and do that. But then it turned into, you know, like I told you, this whole routine now, and just has really upset me, because, you know, I'm just wondering, you know, how much he still loves me or just what's going on. Or,
1: well, listen, you know, I can hear it in your voice. I get what you're saying, that, you know, this is really hitting you hard. Let's do this. You can text in at 71021 or hit me in the DMs at FM Buster. Maybe somebody is listening, Nicole, who's sort of been through this, or maybe it's not so bad what you're going through, and maybe there, you know, it's just a conversation away from getting fixed. But we're going to see if we can get you some help on the air next, okay?
2: That would be great. Thank you so much.
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0: Hits 100.3, your home for commercial-free weekends. And we just met Nicole on Ask Buster. Her husband started sleeping in the other room, and it's been making her upset. She thinks something's wrong with the relationship. We're getting some text messages in here at 71021. This one says, I spend a lot of time in other people's homes as a contractor doing estimates. I'm pretty surprised by the amount of couples, especially in their late 40s, that sleep in separate rooms. Whoa. And from what I've heard, everybody has a reason that they do it, and they get a better night's sleep. Okay, that's positive. Hello.
1: Hey, my name's Nicole, too. Hello.
0: Nicole, what's going on? What do you think of the other Nicole situation?
1: Well, it's actually pretty interesting because about 6 months ago, I was the one who chose to do exactly what she's worried about.
0: Oh.
1: Because my man has been snoring for years. So loudly, and like even with earplugs, it just like vibrates through my ears, and I can't sleep. And like people sometimes forget how important sleep is. So you're functioning. So
0: what you're saying is that maybe her husband hasn't fallen out of love with her or anything. Maybe she snores or like farts in her sleep or something, and he just doesn't have the heart to tell her.
1: I mean, who knows? But I mean, it could just be, he could have been like putting up with it for many years. And it's just like, he realized how nice it was that one night. And he's like, this is so much better for me. Like everybody gets scared and goes, oh no, it's infidelity. But like people, this is a normal thing that people sometimes need. I think she just needs to communicate like better. Like, hey, I'm feeling a lack of love. Can we like find other ways to include more affection and more us time if this is that important to you? And try to come to a compromise.
0: Wow.

0: Hits 100.3.
1: Okay, we met Nicole on Ask Buster earlier, who called in, who's upset that her husband decided to start sleeping in the other room. She thinks something's wrong. Maybe he's fallen out of love. We're getting some text messages in here at 71021. This one says, sleep divorces are totally normal. Sounds like they need to talk through things, but it often helps one or both parties due to snoring or whatever the issue is. My husband often sleeps on the couch, which is nice because he'll drink on the weekends, so he's snoring. My sound machine can only blur out so much. Hello.
2: So for me, I would say I wanted to offer more of encouragement for her, as my parents have been married for 37 years now, and they happily have their separate bedrooms. They have their alone time when they have their alone time, but they have had separate bedrooms for over 10 years, and it actually increased their happiness. So I wanted to give her more of that encouragement to maybe have another conversation on just making it more official. Like, hey, you have your room, I have my room. You know, let's not make it a scheduled thing. Let's just make it based on feelings, and maybe try that out instead of going straight to the allegations, because it can get a little choppy when you do that.
1: Wow. Hey, thank you so much for the call. We appreciate you listening.
2: Yes, no problem. Thank you.
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1: You just met Nicole on Ask Buster. She's upset because her husband all of a sudden wants to sleep in the other room at night and not with her. She thinks something's wrong. We're getting some text messages in here at 71021. This one says, my husband and I have been sleeping in different rooms for years now. It started when I was sick and slept in the spare bedroom for a couple nights and realized that I sleep so much better alone. At least her husband comes back on the weekends. It also says, I never want to sleep in the same room with my husband again. Wow. All that moving around, snoring, going to the bathroom in the middle of the night constantly wakes me up. No, thank you. Damn. You're on. What do you think?
2: I think Nicole is reading too much into it. You know, people have a lot of responsibilities. You're not teenagers. You're adults, and people have to function at work, and I don't think there's anything wrong with someone sleeping in a separate area. I mean, I heard her say, it's our time to connect and this and no, it's your time to sleep.
1: But what about like the intimate stuff? What about the romantic stuff? Don't couples need that?
2: Absolutely. But you can, if he's sitting on the couch, entice him. Make him want to come in the room.
1: Throw it to him one time.
2: You know? Complaining and bitching is not going to help the situation.
1: Do you and your husband sleep in the same bed?
2: No.
1: And how long has it been like that?
2: Forever, because I'm not.

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1: Yeah. Guaranteed human.
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1: What if you got a present from your significant other? What if you realized that present was actually intended for their ex? What if that present was an engagement ring? Ooh, we're getting into it next on Ask Buster. That's coming up.

0: get out of it.
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2: Okay, it's Ask Buster. I think we have Janelle on the line. Janelle, you there?
3: Yeah, hi.
2: It says that your engagement has hit some turbulence. What does that mean?
3: Yeah. Well, apparently I'm wearing another woman's ring on my finger.
2: Another woman's ring?
3: Yeah.
2: Oh.
3: So my fiance proposed about 3 months ago, and it was a beautiful proposal. I cried. He cried. Everybody cried, right? Whatever. And then last week, his sister accidentally let it slip that the diamond in my ring was originally for his ex-fiance.
2: Oof.
3: Yeah. And, you know, nobody thought maybe I should know that before I walked around showing everybody the ring.
2: Now, did you confront your fiance about this?
3: Yeah, he acted like I was being dramatic. He's like, it's not her ring, it's your ring now. Like, sir, the ring had a previous owner lined up.
2: Did he kind of explain why he reused the ring or anything? Did you give him an opportunity there?
3: He said diamonds are expensive and he didn't want it to go to waste. But, like, Buster, I'm sorry, I don't want clearance rack love. That's not cool.
2: So where does that leave you now?
3: Well, now every time I look at it, I think about him getting down on one knee for somebody else. Mm. Like, was this always the plan? Was he just waiting for a different woman to fit the ring?
2: Oh, yeah, that's an interesting thing, too, right? Like, it's amazing that the ring fit.
3: Yeah, I mean, like, everybody's acting like I'm spoiled because, oh, it's still a diamond. Okay, cool, great. Then let his mom wear it or something if it's so sentimental.
2: Yeah, no, I get it. Do you know if he's available if we were to call your fiance? What's his name, by the way?
3: Tyler.
2: All right. Yeah. Could we call Tyler?
3: Yeah, call him. I'm pretty sure he's available.
2: What's his number?
3: 615-5-5-9.
4: Hello?
2: Yeah. Tyler? Is this Tyler?
4: Yeah, this is Tyler.
2: What's up, Tyler? This is Buster from iHeartRadio. You're on Ask Buster right now because apparently you've recycled an engagement ring. Can I talk to you live on the air?
4: Seriously?
3: See, that attitude right there.
2: All right, Tyler. So we have Janelle on the line. She's explained to us this whole scenario about the engagement ring that used to be somebody else's. You want to defend yourself here?
4: Listen, everybody's making this sound way worse than it is. It's the same diamond, yes, but I had it completely reset, made it to a whole new ring, different band, different design, everything different.
2: Okay, well, that kind of changes things. But so the stone was intended for another fiance, though, is that correct?
4: Well, originally. But it's not like a haunted doll.
3: No, seriously,
4: what was I supposed to do? Like, throw away a perfectly good diamond because my ex cheated on me before?
2: Well, did you ever plan on telling Janelle that the diamond was recycled?
4: Well, yeah, like, eventually, like, I was going to tell her. I mean, you know, but honestly, like, I didn't think it really mattered this much.
3: Because you don't think about how things feel.
4: So while we're talking about ex stuff, like, maybe, like, Janelle can throw away the army sweatpants she still wears from her ex-boyfriend.
3: Oh, my God. That is not the same thing.
2: What's that, Janelle? You still got sweatpants?
3: You cannot compare.
4: No, every Sunday, you're walking around in the apartment in another man's military sweatpants. How does that make me feel?
3: They're just comfortable.
4: Mm-hmm, exactly. And the diamond was just expensive.
2: Wow. I didn't realize we were going to be walking into this. This just got interesting.
3: You are comparing sweatpants to an engagement ring.
4: You're acting like I proposed with my ex attached to a ring. It's a rock.
3: Symbolic.
2: Okay. Mm. All right. Well, time out, guys. So first off, listen, this show is meant for entertainment. So by no means do I want to contribute to you guys actually having some turmoil in the household. So I'm going to let you guys get off the air here so you guys can actually sort of resolve things. However, if you want to keep your radios on, I bet you that there's somebody who can sort of at least add some insight to this situation. We've got Janelle and Tyler on the line. Tyler proposed to Janelle using his ex's engagement ring.
4: No, it's not the same ring. I took this. I had it completely reset. It is a different ring.
2: Right. My bad. You're right. It's not the same ring. It's the same diamond.
4: Yeah, right.
2: So that's the situation. If you want to comment on this, you can text in at 71021 or you can hit me in the DMs at FM Buster. Tyler, Janelle, I truly hope everything works out here. Maybe you guys take a trip to the jeweler and figure something out there. But we're going to get somebody on the air who might be able to help with this, okay?
3: Yeah, I can't wait to hear everybody agree with me.
4: Yeah, please.
0: The most talked about music festival on the planet is coming back to Las Vegas.
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1: We just had Tyler and Janelle on the air. They were kind of arguing live on the radio. Basically, Tyler engaged using an old diamond from an ex. Not an old ring. He got the diamond reset, but Janelle found out and she is pissed. Got some text messages rolling in here. This one says, I agree with Janelle. He could have sold the diamond to put that money towards a new ring. However, she lost credibility when Tyler brought up the sweatpants. You got to get rid of those, girl. Oh, yeah, yeah. Forgot to say, Janelle has been wearing her ex's army sweatpants around the house. And that's got Tyler feeling some type of way. Hello, what do you think?
2: All right, but he's not wrong in the sense of diamonds are expensive. You know, flip the script. How about you go out and spend $15,000 on a ring and then see if you wanted to recycle it? I mean, it's not a terrible idea. At the same time, I mean, he's got to own up. Like, yeah, it was for somebody else. That was not a great person to me, but, you know, it ended up where it belonged, where it needed to be.
1: Yeah, that's a good point. Like, you know, it is expensive, but if he would have just been honest from the jump, maybe, you know, it wouldn't be such an issue.
2: I agree 100%.
1: All right. Hey, thanks for the call, man. We appreciate it.
2: All right, later.
1: Hey, you're on. What do you think of Tyler and Janelle's situation?
3: Janelle is being a little too dramatic about this whole thing. It's not the same ring. It's a different setting. It's the same diamond, and I'm sure it probably looks like a completely different ring. So I think she is just being a little too dramatic about the whole thing.
1: I think whoever told her that it was the old engagement ring is just a little messy, right?
3: Exactly.
1: Just wanting to start some drama. Yo, you're on Q102. What do you think of Tyler and Janelle's situation?
4: I think she has valid feelings, but I also think because he put the effort into redoing the entire ring.
1: Right.
4: I think it makes it better. Like he thought about it and he's correct. The diamond is expensive. But if he took the initiative to actually reframe the whole ring and design the ring personally for her, I think she needs to get over it and throw the sweatpants away.
1: Yeah, the ex-boyfriend sweatpants gotta go, right?
4: Yeah, you can't, that's calling the kettle black. I don't care, it's the same thing.
1: All right, hey, thanks for the call.
2: Thank you.

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1: Hey, you're about to meet Serena. She's next on Ask Buster. Serena might not love her fiance anymore, and I can't wait to tell you why and what happened and what he did. We're going to figure this all out next.
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0: Your home for commercial-free weekends hits 100.3. Serena, are you there?
1: Hi. Yeah, this is her.
0: Okay. Apparently, this is a fiance problem, but it's not what I think is apparently what the note says. So what's up, Serena? What's going on?
1: First of all, I love Lewis. He's an amazing guy. He cooks. He plans our dates. Like, my family seriously loves him.
0: Okay, that's your fiance.
1: But there's been a visual shift.
0: What, a visual shift?
1: Yeah, so he got LASIK, like actual eye surgery.
0: Okay.
1: He used to wear glasses, like these, you know, thick, hot, nerdy glasses. They made his whole face. He was really cute, like a tech guy in a rom-com, you know? But yeah. Now he just kind of looks like he works at Costco. And I cannot see it.
0: First off, there's nothing wrong with anybody that works at Costco. Okay, so you're saying that the glasses made the man there.
1: Yes. And the worst part, this isn't even the first time.
0: What do you
1: mean? Last year, he shaved his beard, Buster.

0: But yeah, you're going to hurt your husband's feelings if you're like, ah, hey, what do you think about bringing the glasses back to cover up some of that hideous face?
1: Yeah.
0: Second,
1: I don't think he's going to love that.
0: No. And are you realizing that you just fell for, like, what his face was? I don't know about all that. I mean, I guess maybe there is some of that. Like, you didn't really look through that glasses and beard to see what he really looked like. As somebody with glasses and a beard, I can tell you that we need these glasses and a beard. So now, you said this is your fiance?
1: Yeah, it's my fiance.
0: Well, you don't
1: and
0: gotta,
1: I love him.
0: You like, don't got to go through with it. And if you do love him, then
1: I do
0: love every part of it.
1: Man.
0: I mean, I'm sure there's parts about
1: even
0: you that ain't all
1: face
0: that. Hey, listen. Hey.
1: And his eyes.
0: Serena, I'm sure there's parts about you that, you know, like if you stopped wearing makeup and stopped doing your hair and stopped doing your nails, I'm sure there's things that your husband would have to say, no?
1: I guess so. Yeah, you're not wrong.
0: Okay.
1: Right.
0: Well, that's realistic. Like, you know, when guys wake up with a girl and her face no longer has makeup on it, we have a moment where we're like, oh, that's what you really look like, huh? You learn to love through that. So I would say that, I guess let's open up the phones. You can text in at 71021 or hit me in the DMs at FM Buster. Are you much like Serena here, who has found out that your significant other doesn't look like what you thought they looked like via accessories, makeup, glasses, facial hair, whatever it is? Maybe there's somebody out there that can give some more advice for you. Okay, Serena?
1: All right. Thank you.
0: No problem.

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1: Hey, you just met Serena. Serena's fiance got LASIK, and now he doesn't look like what she thought he looked like. I guess his glasses were the ultimate accessory. She also said that last year when he shaved his beard, it was kind of a similar thing. As somebody with glasses and a beard, I'm like, huh. Whatever. We're getting some text messages in here at 71021. This says, please dump this woman, bro. You can do better. What do you think? Who's this?
2: This is Harriet.
1: Harriet, what did you think of Serena's situation there?
2: I think that no matter, like you were saying, you don't love a person for their looks. You supposed to love them for the beauty within. Tell you a story about that real quick. When I was in high school, I had a boyfriend who surprisingly came over to my house. I didn't have my makeup on, and I refused to see him without my makeup. Well, he broke up with me. And because I wouldn't see him without my makeup, so I stopped wearing makeup. I said, if they don't like me without my makeup, there's no difference with it. I mean, I'm still that same person underneath that makeup.
1: Yeah.
2: So I stopped wearing makeup from that point on.
1: That's right. If you know, don't love me, if you don't love me at Elphaba, then you don't get me at Beyonce.
2: Exactly.
1: All right. Exactly. Hey, thanks for listening.
2: No problem, Buster. Thank you. Have a good one.

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1: You're about to meet Tori on Ask Buster. Tori is not a girl's girl. You're going to hate Tori. Although there might be some people that identify with her. We'll break it all down next. We'll talk to her. Ask Buster's on the way.
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1: All right, it's Ask Buster. We got Tori on the line. Tori, are you there?
2: Oh, yeah, I'm here.
1: Okay, it says that you've said that your problem is a pattern. What does that mean? What's going on?
2: Okay, yeah. I know this is going to be terrible. You're going to think I'm a terrible person, so just let me get it out.
1: Go ahead.
2: Okay, so I keep finding myself incredibly attracted to my friends' boyfriends or husbands.
1: Oh.
2: Like, it's not even intentional. It just happens. And it's like, I don't want to date them. I just want them to pick me over my friends.
1: Okay, that's kind of specific.
2: I know. And I hate that I think like that. I really, really do. I love my friends. And I like it when they introduce me to their boyfriends. And at first, everything is completely normal, right? Just, you know, being an actual functional human being. And then I start noticing things like, you know, how he talks or how he treats her, how he looks at her. And then my brain, it flips.
1: Flips how?
2: It flips, like, I don't know if that's even the right word. But yeah, it probably is. Like, I want him to act like that with me. I mean, would he think I'm prettier or more fun? I don't know. It's almost like I need the validation or something. Like, there was this one time we were out at a bar and my friend went to the bathroom and her boyfriend stayed at the table with me. We were just talking, nothing crazy, but I caught myself, like, leaning in more, laughing a little harder than I needed to. Afterwards, I was like, why did I even just do that?
1: Mm.
2: And, oh, yeah, and this other time, my friend's husband kept, you know, complimenting my outfit, just normal stuff. And instead of just saying thank you, I found myself trying to keep the conversation going. Not crossing any lines, but definitely hovering near it.
1: Okay, well, first off, as a man, I would never compliment my wife's friend's outfits ever. I wouldn't even make a comment about that. That's just, so it sounds like they were already dirty in their own mind. But let me ask you, you talk about that line and crossing it. Have you ever taken it too far?
2: Well, I mean, it was a couple of years ago. One of my close friends, my really close friends, had this boyfriend and we were all just hanging out. Right, just drinking and whatever, and she went to sleep early, and he and I just kind of stayed up talking, and I crossed the line. And I know I shouldn't have. It shouldn't have happened, but it did.
1: Wait, does your friend know about that? That happened?
2: No. That's the worst part. They're engaged now.
1: Ugh.
2: And I'm sitting here thinking, what's wrong with me? And him. And mostly me. I initiated. We were all drinking. But because it wasn't just that one time, it's like a mindset. I keep sleeping. No pun intended. It's like this mindset I keep slipping into.
1: So let me ask you, what exactly are you asking me?
2: I guess, is this something I can fix about myself? Or am I just someone who's always going to sabotage friendships because I need that level of attention?
1: Yeah, you certainly do. I don't know if anybody in your life has ever told you, but you need to grab control over your decisions and have some accountability. You give yourself this license to be like, oh, it's just something in me. I don't know what. Like, no, it's not. You're just giving in to urges and you're a bad friend from at least the people that you've crossed the line on. And
2: you
1: need to own your mistakes and take control of yourself. Just know that you're going to lose a lot of friends. You're going to hurt a lot of people. And then you're going to be going, oh, well, what happened? I don't know. I don't know. Something just switched. Like, no, you're just not being a good person, you know? And by the way, that's not to say that you're a bad person. I don't know you like that. You could be a very good person. You could give to charity. You could be a great person. But you're not behaving like one in this scenario.
2: I just want it to turn off. Because I don't want to be turned on by my friends, boyfriends, and husbands.
1: Yeah, well, listen, keep it in your pants, will you?
2: Thanks.
1: Listen, I don't mean to pile on here. You're calling in, obviously, for some help. So let's do this. You can text in at 71021 or hit me in the DMs at FM Buster. Tori is on the line, who's attracted to all of her boyfriend or all of her friends' boyfriends. Doesn't that sound bad to you, Tori?
2: Yeah, when you hear it back like that, it feels pretty bad.
1: A little bit. Imagine if it was your boyfriend. But all right, we're going to get some help for you on the air next, okay? Keep listening.
2: Thanks, Buster.

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1: You just met Tori on Ask Buster. She's calling in because she's having trouble. She's giving in to her urges. She is attracted to all of her friends, boyfriends, and husbands. A couple text messages rolling in here at 71021. This one says maybe she should look into a Sexaholics Anonymous class. That's true. That makes sense. I also like this one. Tori has two choices if she was my friend. Stay and get her ass beat or stay and get her ass beat. Hello, what do you think?
2: Hey, okay. First of all, forget what she needs to do to fix herself. Let's have her not keep breaking other people's relationships. If she is so-called friends with that girl and she slept with her man, like, I'm sorry. If somebody f***ed my man, I want to know about it. Even if you're my friend, I want to know about it. Don't hide it from me. You're going to be at my wedding. I'm engaged to this guy. Don't hide it from me. That's it. The girl that just called in is an awful person. I have no advice for her other than she needs to figure herself out or just go crawl in a hole.
1: Well, don't hurt your neck snapping it around like that.
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1: Whitney, you there?
2: Yeah. How you doing?
1: I'm good. Whitney, what's going on? What can we help you with?
2: Okay, so my brother is completely losing it over my daughter's name. I honestly think he's just being so dramatic about it.
1: Okay, what's the name?
2: Well, her name is Camilla Rose. Isn't that beautiful? Right?
1: Sure, it's pretty, but I don't understand. What's he freaking out about that? Why is that a problem?
2: My brother dated this girl, Camilla, in college. Right, exactly. For like 3 years, and she dumped him. And he was, you know, wrecked for a little while. Like, whatever. That was like a decade ago. And now he's saying that I named my baby after his ex just to get under his skin.
1: Is that true? Did you?
2: No. No, I always liked the name Camilla. I mean, it just sounds elegant and, like, powerful, you know, and it flows beautifully with Rose, does it not? So, like, it's not my fault that his ex had a good name.
1: Okay, but you knew about that ex. Like, subconsciously, Camilla probably first popped into your head from his ex, right?
2: Well, yeah. I mean, of course, I'm not dumb, but, I mean, come on, it's not like they're still together. It's not like he married her. I mean, for God's sake, he's been with his wife for 6 years.
1: Okay.
2: Honestly, you know, Camilla wasn't even that nice to him, really.
1: Well, that's probably why he doesn't like it. But you still picked her name for your baby, knowing that she wasn't nice to your brother.
2: Yeah, but I mean, it's just a name. I mean, not a shrine. I mean, he's acting like I don't know, tattooed her face on the baby's back or something. And now my whole family is texting me like I committed war crimes. I mean, my mom actually said to me that I disrespected the family.
1: Damn.
2: Over a name.
1: Well, I mean, look, when my wife and I were deciding our son's name, we definitely brought up like, hey, what are some names that are just off limits and we don't even need to dig in why, just say the name and let's go ahead and cross them out. And we both had a couple names that it was like, yeah. Nah, we're not doing this. So did you ever consider, like, before you made the name official, did you ever consider telling him or changing it or anything?
2: No, absolutely not. I'm not going to rename my child because my grown brother can't emotionally regulate around syllables.
1: Damn. Okay, so ultimately, Whitney, what is your, this is Ask Buster, so what is your question for me?
2: Okay, so the question is, am I actually a villain here? Or is my brother just being weird and, like, possessive about a name from his past?
1: Did she cheat on him?
2: No, she just was not nice.
1: Because I would say if she cheated, then you should definitely kill that name. But not being nice, I don't know. There's part of me that says, like, hey, you should have maybe considered this, maybe even brought it up to him, you know, beforehand. And then there's another part of me that says, all right, calm down, Whitney's brother. Just get over it. And you said that he's married?
2: Yeah. He's been with her for 6 years. Like, like I said, it's been like a decade since he was even with this other woman. Like, come on. People have to get over what happened to them a long time ago. Like, you're not the boss of me, you know?
1: I hear you. Okay, let's do this. Let's open up the phone line. You can text in at 71021 or hit us in the DMs at FM Buster. Whitney's daughter's name is her brother's ex-girlfriend's name, and her brother is pissed about it. Maybe there's somebody that's been through this and can commiserate with you and tell you how they kind of cleared it up in the family. Does that sound good, Whitney?
2: Yeah, that would be good.
1: All right, keep listening. We're going to get somebody on the line next.

0: get out of it.
1: It's 100.3. You're home for the Jubal Show. Okay, you just met Whitney on Ask Buster. She called in because her brother is pissed. Her whole family's pissed that she named her daughter Camilla, which is the same name of her brother's ex. A lot of you are conflicted by this. Some of you say he needs to get over it. Some of you say she needs to be more sympathetic. We got some text messages in here at 71021. This one says, if she abused him mentally or physically, that pain doesn't go away just because time passes. A name can reopen old wounds. She can name her child whatever she wants, but he's entitled to not like it. Hey, it's America. You can do whatever you want. Sort of. Hello.
2: Okay, my name's Janine and I'm calling. Now, I get her situation and I get that she likes the name, but I'm also on the brother's side a little bit because I'm a possessive person and my husband now, the first baby that we had was a boy and I had to name him after my husband because I didn't want anybody else to have the chance to get that name.
1: You said that you named your kid your husband's name so that nobody had the opportunity to take that. What do you mean?
2: Like, say if we ever broke up or got divorced, I'm not giving any other woman the chance to be with him and to have a boy and name him after my son, my husband.
1: Whoa.
2: I should be calling.
1: Yeah, I kind of like. I wish I was your therapist. I want to swim in this a little bit. This sounds fun.
2: For real, right?
1: Hey, I appreciate you being so candid, and thank you very much for listening and calling in.
2: Thanks for calling. Love you, Buster.
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1: And what is the average number of partners that the average adult is supposed to have? The study done by the CDC on adults ages 25 to 49 found an average of 4 for women and 6 for men. 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

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I've got a list here, 11 baby names that have been banned in the United States. Some of these, I'm like, you shouldn't be naming your kids this stuff anyway, but we're going to go through the list next. Hang on.

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1: It is against the law to name your baby any of these names. A couple of these, I'm like, well, of course. Like, you can't name your kid Jesus Christ. You could name your kid Jesus, or so just no Christ in there. I didn't know it's illegal to name your kid Santa Claus. That's interesting. It's illegal in the United States to name your kid King or Queen. Both illegal. It's illegal to name your kid Adolf Hitler.
0: Wow.
1: It's illegal to name your kid Nutella. I wonder why. Like, why is that so bad? I mean, I know I wouldn't want it. I'm just saying, like, where's the... it is illegal to name your kid Messiah. It's also illegal to name your baby the at symbol, you know, like the at sign, the little A with the circle around it. I guess that's probably because that would create confusion when emailing somebody. And then lastly, it is illegal to name your kid 1069. I'm going to look that up. Like, why is it illegal to name your baby 1069? 69, nice. It's restricted because government forms and databases can't process a baby named 1069. You can still name your kid 69, though.

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1: Oh, this is a new word you can use. Have you ever heard the term beergasm? They say the beergasm is the slang term some people use for that first cold sip of beer hitting after a long wait, especially if you're overheated, exhausted, or genuinely craving it. The reaction comes from a mix of carbonation, temperature, bitterness, and anticipation all landing at once, creating a brief rush of satisfaction that beer drinkers instantly recognize. Yeah, I would imagine it works with wine, too. And yeah, the first 72 sips are amazing.
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1: Okay, being a woman is not cheap. That's what this research study says. It says that the average woman spends about $1,600 a year on her wellness alone, between feminine hygiene products, razors, vitamins. 61% of women feel like they can't keep up with the cost of their hygiene needs, and more than half struggle to afford wellness needs, from doctor's visits to skin care and so on. Yeah, but, like, you don't have to pay for drinks at the bar, so there's that.

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2: When is the best time of day to make decisions in life? Now, this is a study done by scientists. They're wearing lab coats and everything. It says that when you have a major decision, research shows that the morning is the best time to make decisions to ensure that you have the right pick. It all comes down to brain power. It's when people tend to be most clear-headed and haven't gotten bogged down by hundreds of choices throughout the day. Within a few hours of getting up is when people tend to be at their best level of cognitive alertness and feel most effective, even if they're a night owl. Wow. So even if they got a hangover, I don't know. I will say, though, that the something that I've learned in real life is that you never make a decision when you're angry or hungry. And sometimes for me, that's the same thing.
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1: Splitting the bill. I think I like this. It's Buster commercial free right now on Q102. Apple will be rolling out this new update for iOS 27 that will feature, it's going to have a feature that will split bills for dinners. So you take a photo of the receipt and then you can assign items like by via text to certain friends. I love that. And don't do it like on the low either. Don't just text them directly with that. Do it in the group chat. Yeah. Let's see the cheap friends be humbled right there in front.

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1: Maddie on the phone. Maddie, are you there?
2: Yes. Hey, Buster.
1: What's going on, Maddie?
2: Hey, so you know how people say the Instagram likes are stupid and you shouldn't really worry about like what you see happening in the likes? Like, this is not just one random like, though, okay? I need your opinion on this.
1: I don't know what the hell. Well, hold on. Time out. Maddie, I don't know what you're talking about. I agree with you. Yes, Instagram is not real life, but what do you mean? What do you mean one like?
2: Well, like, okay, so I don't know how my boyfriend is following people in my office. Like, I guess because, you know, we do drinks occasionally. Like, we're all trying to be friendly, but whatever. So my boyfriend follows this chick from my office. We're in the same role, though. And you know how, like, it can get competitive. So I don't really, like, I mean, you know, we work together, whatever. That's it. And like, I follow her on the internet, but like, there's some tension in the office. Like, she's like, you know, the kind of person who will like be super smiley, like they'll be smiley in the meeting. So they'll get all the people above them on their side, but then they'll like, they'll make these little comments that kind of make you look bad. Like they're, cause they're trying to show like that they have more skill than you. She's just a bitch. Am I allowed to say that word?
1: How high is your Adderall prescription?
2: Honestly, I blame social media. Like, and this is part of why I want your advice, because it's, yeah, like, it's getting to me.
1: Okay, you know? Talk about, like, office politics?
2: Yeah, so, like, I have vented to my boyfriend about this chick, and I feel like that's why she's on his radar, you know? But just, so the other night, I was just scrolling Instagram and I see that he likes one of her posts. So like her bikini picture is now showing up in other people's feeds. And if they're friends with him and her, it will probably show them that he's liking it. And this is my boyfriend and I don't like this girl.
1: Okay. Like, so what is he doing? So slow down, Maddie. Your boyfriend liked a bikini picture of a coworker of yours.
2: Like liking, like, so then what? She gets a notification that says my boyfriend likes her in a bikini. And this is a chick who's already trying to get a leg up on me every day.
1: Okay. So did you say something to him?
2: Well, he was like, oh, you're overthinking it. But I was like, come on, this isn't just some celebrity. Like, this is a girl I have to see every day. Like, if it was some random influencer, I wouldn't care, but he knows I have tension with her.
1: Even if she was a celebrity, I still think there's, like, a respect level. Like, I'm married. I wouldn't go around liking, it doesn't matter which celebrity I think is attractive, I wouldn't go around liking their stuff. Just out of the principle of that I'm with somebody, I want them to feel the respect, that nothing else catches my eye. And then to your point, it's someone that you do know. So I'm definitely not going to let them know that, like, ooh, I see it and I like it. So I'm with you on that 100%, Maddie. I mean, while I do think you're a little overhyped, I don't disagree with your frustration on this. You've already voiced this to him and he basically says you're overreacting.
2: And I'm just like, you wouldn't be communicating with her. Like, it's not like he's texting her, but like, she's still getting a ping that says he likes it.
1: Yeah.
2: And then what? She clicks on his name and then what? She gets to look through all the pictures of him and me. She wouldn't have even been looking. She wouldn't even be going to his profile if he wasn't liking it. So it's like, he's making a path for her to start stalking us more.
1: I dated a girl one time who liked pictures of a good friend of mine. And my good friend is in great shape. He's in better shape than me. And she would like those pictures. And I'd be like, what is that? I sort of get what you're saying there. Let's do this. You can text in at 71021 or hit me in the DMs, as always, at FM Buster. Maddie, we're going to see if we can get like a rational, level-headed person to help you respond to these situations, okay?
2: Thank you, Buster, because I am at my wit's end about this.
1: No, I get it. All right, we'll get some help on the air next.
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1: Oh, it never goes away. Indy is 11 years old and he's obsessed with comics, cartoons, video games, all of it.
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1: Hey, you just met Maddie on Ask Buster. Her boyfriend is liking bikini pictures of her coworker that she already has beef with. It's getting thick. Hello?
2: Hello.
1: Yeah, hi. Who's this?
2: Hi, this is Janine, and I am totally for Maddie. I think that he's totally wrong. That is sending mixed messages, especially with somebody that she works with. Oh, my gosh. He'd be gone.
1: Yeah, so have you ever had any situation like this happen in your life?
2: No, but I've had others. I've had a married person who is, he supposedly loves his wife, but I've had pictures of me, my husband and I on social media, and I was in a bikini or like a sexy outfit, and her husband liked my pictures, and I think it's totally disrespectful, and I look at her husband in a totally different light now.
1: Well, I agree with you completely, because that's kind of how I feel. Like, I go out of my way to make sure that there's never even any, like, any misunderstanding
2: exactly.
1: That I could be liking the wrong thing, because that's just how I'm wired. But what if he were to say, hey, look, I wasn't liking it because of your little sexy outfit. I was liking it because you guys were out having a good time.
2: Right. Well, there's been times when it's just been me.
1: Oh, and you knew he was trying to beat on the low?
2: Yep. Yeah. His dirty little butt.
1: Oh, wow. Hey, listen, I appreciate you calling in and weighing in on this. I don't think there's any mistaken or misunderstanding on this.
2: Mm-hmm.
1: I think that Maddie's boyfriend is a dirtbag. Hopefully, if she's listening right now,

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1: Do you have any of those friends that are like experts on everything? They always got to give you a little fun fact. And you're like, shut up. Like, for example, you got any friends that'll be like, oh, it's not good to charge your cell phone overnight because it's bad for the battery. Well, that is a myth. As a matter of fact, I have the top five smartphone myths that you can rebuttal that expert friend of yours with. And I'm going to run through it next.
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1: All right, what do you believe about your smartphone? These are the five myths that we believe about our phones. These are not true. Like, for example, charging your phone overnight could damage the battery. That is not true. Modern phones have what's called an auto stop feature so that when your phone's fully charged, it just stops charging. Also on this list, number four, closing apps saves battery. Not true. Apparently, it drains more battery to reopen the app later. Getting into your top three of cell phone myths, using your phone while charging is dangerous. That is not true. However, charging under your pillow is dangerous. It says never do that. Not because it's going to like fricassee your brain or anything, but it's just an overheating issue and it could set your house on fire. So don't do that. And the last myth that is not true about your smartphone is that if you have more signals, like the little signal bars, that you would get faster internet. Apparently that is not true. It has to deal with how many people are using your internet. Having a good signal or not doesn't matter. There is one true myth on your smartphone here, is that a low signal does drain your battery because your phone is constantly looking for more networks to attach to. So if you're in an area where you are not getting much signal, you're also draining your battery. So next time someone tells you that charging your phone overnight is bad for your battery, say, shut up, Dave.

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16: Good morning. Can I take your order?
17: Can I get a tall chai?
18: A large black coffee.
17: A what?
18: Large black coffee.
17: Do you mean a venti?
18: No, I mean a large.
17: He means a venti. Yeah, the biggest one you got.
16: Venti is large.
18: No, venti is 20.
17: Danny.
18: Yeah. Large is large. In fact, tall is large, and grande is Spanish for large. Venti's the only one that doesn't mean large. It's also the only one that's Italian. Congratulations, you're stupid in three languages.
3: It's time for America's favorite trivia game, You versus Victoria. Your chance to take on Victoria Ramirez in a game of trivia for Jonas Brothers tickets.
16: Yeah.
3: And let's meet today's contestant for You versus Victoria. Hello, who's this?
19: This is Jennifer and Leo. Who's that?
3: Jennifer and Leo? All right. You want to take on Victoria?
20: Yes!
21: Oh, let's go!
3: Here we go.
22: They're all really big Jabba fans.
23: It's a family
3: affair. We'll send Victoria out of the studio. And while she's leaving, here's how the game is played. You have 30 seconds to answer as many questions as possible. If you don't know one, just say pass. And Victoria has to be you outright to win, okay?
19: Okay.
3: All right. Here we go. Your time starts now.
24: Which singer was the lead vocalist of No Doubt?
19: Gwen Stefani.
24: What is the only U.S. state that borders exactly one other state?
19: Skip.
24: What fruit is dried to make a prune?
19: A plum.
24: Which singer's birth name is Peter Jean Hernandez?
19: Oh, Bruno Mars.
24: Which famous fashion designer is credited with popularizing the little black dress?
19: Coco Chanel.
3: All right. Got that in. We'll bring Victoria.
23: Impressive.
24: Good teamwork.
3: Back into the studio. And while Victoria is putting her headphones on and getting ready, what are you guys doing today? Because usually I'm talking to one person. So what are you guys up to?
19: Yeah, Leo is going to his last day of camp, summer camp.
23: Hey!
24: Aww. Did you make new friends this summer?
19: Yeah, I made a lot of friends.
3: What's your favorite thing that you did?
19: You watch your show every day.
24: Oh,
3: what's that?
19: Going to like Jennifer listens to your show every day. We've been calling all summer.
3: Oh, nice!
24: Oh, so cute.
22: Cool.
3: What's your favorite thing that you did at the summer camp, Leo?
19: We go on field trips 4 times a week.
23: Ooh,
3: what?
23: That is nice.
3: Cool. That is nice.
22: Are you serious? How come I don't get to go?
24: Because you're not in summer camp.
23: You're an adult.
3: You can enroll yourself, Victoria.
22: I didn't get to go. I can take myself on a field trip.
3: All right, here we go. Bye-bye. 30
23: go
3: seconds to answer as many questions as possible. If you don't know one, just say pass. And Victoria, you have to beat them outright to win. And you guys can tell Victoria when to go.
19: Go.
24: Which singer was the lead vocalist of No Doubt?
22: Of what?
24: No Doubt.
22: No Doubt what?
24: The band?
22: Bro, seriously?
23: Wow.
22: When was that? Back in the 1800s? Ask
23: wow.
22: The Jock Bros or something. Next.
24: What is the only U.S. state that borders exactly one other state?
22: Uh-oh. I think I just offended Jennifer. I'm sorry, wait, what'd you say? I didn't hear you.
24: What is the only U.S. state that borders exactly one other state?
22: Maine.
24: What fruit is dried to make a prune?
22: Huh? Oh. Wait. Is it like a grape?
24: Is it like
22: that's like wine?
24: We'll go
22: with grape.
3: All right.
24: I knew that was
3: going to
24: stump you.
3: Send it over to the scoreboard and see how you guys did with our scoreboard producer Freeze.
23: Jennifer and Leo got 4 and Victoria got 1.
3: Yay. Jennifer and Leo, you guys killed it.
19: Yay.
3: You beat Victoria. You got Jonas Brothers tickets too.
22: Yeah, Leo did.
3: All right.
19: Yay.
3: Let's get the answers now with Nina.
24: Gwen Stefani was the lead singer of No Doubt.
22: Wait, she was in a band with people?
3: Yeah, it was called No Doubt. That was before she went like solo.
22: Oh, that's actually kind of dope.
3: Yeah.
22: That's cool.
3: They're pretty cool. They were good.
24: Yeah, back in the 1800s, though.
23: Yeah.
24: You'd have to really go back and try to find it.
3: It was old-timey music.
25: The rocks, the drums were actually just two rocks being banged together.
22: Oh, I knew it.
3: It was a swing band.
22: Oh, what? Have fun.
3: Yeah.
24: The only U.S. state that borders exactly one other state is Maine. The fruit that is dried to make a prune is a plum.
22: Ah, dang it.
24: The singer's birth name, Peter Jean Hernandez, is Bruno Mars.
22: Yes, Michael Jackson.
24: And the famous fashion designer that is credited with popularizing the little black dress
22: Versace.
24: Is Coco Chanel.
22: Dang it.
3: Hey, congratulations, Jennifer and Leo. Thank you guys for playing.
22: That was close.
24: No, you weren't.
3: We play You versus Victoria this same time every single weekday morning. Wherever you want to play, just DM us at The Jubal Show or go to thejubalshow.com. Also, you can always get the podcast wherever you get your podcasts. Your phone prank is next.
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2: Hello?
3: Hi, my name is Trevor, and I'm calling from, and I was looking for Ariana, who was having a package delivered today.
2: Yeah, this is she.
3: Yeah, hi, so you're having a package delivered today, so it looked like a rather important one.
2: Yes, it should be my MacBook.
3: Okay.
2: My laptop was being repaired.
3: I'm sorry, what was that?
2: Yeah, my laptop was getting repaired, and I was getting all the data out of it. Lots of data from school, pictures, memories.
3: Oh,
2: so I was trying to just save that.
3: Sounds like it was like all of your stuff, like computer data, pictures, and things from your, probably pretty important.
2: Literally the last 15 years of my life lives on that computer. So, very important.
3: Okay. Okay. So, yeah. All right. Well,
2: is there a problem?
3: Well, just a little bit of one.
2: Okay, well, since it is my things, I think you should tell me what's the problem.
3: Okay, so, have you ever heard of drone delivery?
2: Of what? Drone delivery?
3: Drone delivery. So anyway.
2: Yeah, I mean, I could imagine that for things that are like $10, $20, I would not imagine a drone delivery for.
3: Yeah, we don't do drone delivery technically, but like I was kind of like wanting to have some fun today on the job, and so I decided to do a little drone delivery myself. And when I was delivering your package, the drone sort of ran away because sometimes they run away. And
2: so you just decided, wait, I'm so sorry. You decided to have fun on the job. You're not paid to have fun, just so you know.
3: Yeah.
2: But you decided to have fun on behalf of somebody else's things?
3: Yeah, and then the drone...
2: I'm just confused. So what you're trying to tell me right now, what happened to my data? What's going on with that?
3: That's what I'm most worried about. I don't know if you've ever flown a drone before, but it's hella cool. But also sometimes like there can be a malfunction and it can kind of run away, and it ended up landing on top of a city bus, and then the bus, it drove away. And so now I don't know, your package is somewhere on top of a city bus.
2: I'm so sorry. Wait, what the f*** did you just say? My package is on top of a city bus because you decided to be innovative and use a drone to deliver it? Are you f***ing idiot?
3: Yeah, now that you say it like that, it does sound like probably not the best move.
2: No, I don't think it is the best move. I don't know what the hell you were thinking of delivering my package that way. That's not just some damn bracelet or some stupid s*** that you could just put on a drone. That was 15 years of my life, my data, my pictures, my work. Everything is gone.
3: I already purchased the bus pass.
2: What?
3: Yeah, I figured if you don't tell my boss, I could just give you the bus pass, and then you, like, I'd pay for it, and you can ride the buses until you find it.
2: Are you f***ing serious? Is your brain even on? I do not know how you have a f***ing job there.
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2: Give us 3 minutes and we'll give you everything you need to know for the day. It's time for Nina's What's Trending.
3: It's tough in the streets if you're single. You know, dating is not easy. And there's even a popular rapper who has now made his way into making animal noises and renting castles to impress the ladies.
4: No.
3: I'm going to tell you who it is and you'll hear the noises.
2: What?
3: That's all coming up in just a second. But first, some people in the U.S. are cheering now that Meghan Markle and Prince Harry have decided to temporarily relocate back to the U.A.
4: Oh, how messed up is that? That's kind of messed up. Let her live her life.
3: Let them both live their life. But if you don't know, King Charles is battling a form of cancer right now. And so he has been able to reconnect and reconcile with Prince Harry, who's been estranged from his family since he married Meghan Markle back however many years ago that was now. They've been living in the U.S. for about 6 years. I didn't realize how long it had been. But they're going back. And now sources are saying, if you follow the royals, that Prince... No. That... Who's the other one? Why can't I think of his name all of a sudden?
4: Harry? No, it's the brother.
3: The brother. William.
5: I don't know. I was just throwing out names that sound like it.
6: Alexander?
3: Prince Harry. William and Kate are dreading it, allegedly, and not thrilled that they're coming back. Meanwhile, Meghan's it's only for 6 months.
4: You left, and you said, basically, we don't want anything to do with any of you guys, and then they're back and be like, just kidding.
5: Yeah.
4: So what are our thoughts?
3: Because they were mean to Meghan, allegedly.
4: Oh, well,
3: so they were like bullying her, and so he was standing up for her, and that's why they left. But all that stuff. So interesting. I can't wait for that version of The Crown to come out.
4: What? Nina?
3: I know. I'm so messy. And lastly, I'm super into this story. Our certified lover boy has really made himself a lover by turning to animal sounds and renting castles to impress the ladies. I am talking about Drake. Here's Drake barking on a date.
7: Now I'm gonna test it.
8: Okay. What do we... Just give me one...
7: Would you bark for me? Good boy. You know what?
3: That's so weird.
7: Never mind.
3: Okay, so apparently, if you have not heard, he has been doing this. He had a viral 20 versus 1 dating challenge where he was going on dates with a bunch of content creators.
5: The Bachelor, OnlyFans.
3: Kind of.
5: Yeah.
3: Kind of. And that girl that you just heard, she is a self-proclaimed goth baddie named Pink Chew.
5: Oh, I just figured somebody who was able to make Drake bark on command. I was like, Kendrick's voice got high.
6: Nice, Jewel. Nice.
5: Whatever they want. Oh, so that was not Kendrick Lamar.
3: That wasn't Kendrick Lamar. That's a girl with fangs.
6: That will be a Kendrick Lamar bar in probably couple months.
3: I mean,
5: Drake is just so tragic. I know people like him, you know, but he's just he's a crybaby. And then his rap is, I've never really, he's got some songs where I'm like, oh damn, okay, that was dope, you know, but then he's just he's making his own little Bachelor reality show.
6: It seems like he's desperate for attention that he already has.
5: Really does. Yeah. It's people are already paying attention.
6: Yeah.
5: You don't need music,
3: I think he's trying to get some positive attention after everything that did happen with Kendrick. I mean, nobody's really said anything nice since then.
5: I mean, he could try to work on his music and have a comeback where people are like, damn, Kendrick, you messed up, but I guess he can't do that.
6: So. Yeah, I don't think women are his problem.
3: No, I don't think that's an issue. No, yeah. Not at all.
5: I don't think women have ever been his problem.
6: Right. So. It's always been the dudes.
3: Haters.
5: I mean, emotionally, they have been his problem because when he's crying on a track,
6: that's about a woman.
5: He is very emotional, but. You know.
3: Well, he'll bark for you. And that is what's trending.
2: To Catch a Cheater is coming up right after this. It's the Jubal Show.

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1: Ben is on the phone today for To Catch a Cheater, and Ben actually thinks that his daughter's boyfriend might be cheating on her. So In a few minutes, we're going to see if he is. But first, Ben, what's going on, man? Why do you think your daughter's boyfriend's cheating?
2: My daughter, Kelsey's been dating this guy. His name's Matt. He's not a bad kid. About 2 years. You know, around me, he's pretty respectful. He comes to some of the family gatherings in the last 2 years. So I've not really seen a whole lot of them, but there's just some things that have happened more recently that have just kind of had me going, okay, wait. Kelsey and I are pretty close. We've always been close. You know, she's talked to me just about everything. Even more than her mom, and that kind of irritates mom, but that's just how it is. And so just some things lately that I've just kind of gotten to know. Something's not right. And I think he's cheating. I think he's going out on her. If that's the case, it's not going to be pretty.
3: What's he doing specifically that makes you feel like he's acting up?
2: Yeah, you know, it might be nothing. I just might be overreacting. She's my little girl. So sometimes he just gets real uncomfortable in situations like he's got. Sometimes he just takes off. He's there and we're at a family gathering and I look and he's gone. I mean, just gone. And Kelsey's crying and I'm, what's wrong? And in public again, he treats her well, but like last week when we were talking, she just said something that really, really, really bothered me. I mean, she said that all of a sudden he'd become a different person. And I said, kind of like what, honey? And it's pretty cool. She just opens up. She says he's just never around anymore. He's always, always making excuses not to see her or even come by, right? Or go to a function or a happening. And there were a couple times that Kelsey actually just showed up alone. Didn't even come with him. So something's up.
1: Does she think he's cheating too?
2: She does. Okay. She does. That last conversation, you know, I just said, honey, what do you... I wanted to say, you know what, this dude's cheating. This girl is cheating. But, you know, I just said, what do you think is going on? And she just said, I can't believe it, but I think he's cheating. I think he's seeing someone else. And then I couldn't get much more out of her. She just broke down.
3: Yeah, I bet. Does she know you're calling us?
2: Oh, no.
3: Okay.
1: No. All right, well... No. You told us what grocery store he shops at. I guess she told you that, right?
2: Right.
1: So We'll call from there. We'll play a song, come back, and then call and pretend to be from the grocery store and say that every single month we choose one random rewards card member who gets free flowers delivered from our floral department, and we'll see if he believes that and who he sends them to, if he sends them to your daughter or to somebody else, okay?
2: Yeah, am I going to be able to talk to this dude or what?
1: Yes, you are, definitely. Just, wait a little bit until we can see if we can get a name out of him and then you can have at him.
2: No, I get it.
1: All right.
2: I get it.
1: We'll play a song, come back, and get you To Catch a Cheater next.

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1: If you're just joining us for today's To Catch a Cheater, it's a little different than other ones. Ben is on the phone and Ben thinks that his daughter's boyfriend named Matt might be cheating on his daughter. So in a second, we're going to call him and pretend to be from the grocery store that he's a rewards card member at and say that every single month we choose one rewards card member who wins flowers delivered to anybody that they want. From our floral department, we'll see if he sends them to Ben's daughter or to somebody else. Ben, before we do that, why don't you refresh everybody's memory on your situation and what your daughter's name is?
2: Yeah. Kelsey is my daughter. She has been seeing this guy named Matt. He's a good kid. And for the most part, everything's been going pretty good. But lately, things have changed. It just kind of shifted. I've got a great relationship with Kelsey, my daughter, and always have. She talks to me more than her mom. Last couple conversations we've had didn't go well concerning this guy, Matt. He just stopped showing up to some of the functions. Kelsey has shown up by herself. He will be at a function, then all of a sudden he just takes off. Doesn't say a word. And so my last conversation with my little girl, she just kind of broke down and just said she thinks he's seen someone else. So I want to know. I want to find out. And because if he is, he and I are going to, we're going to meet up.
1: Yeah. All right. Are you ready for us to call him?
2: Yeah. Yeah.
1: Okay. Here we go.
3: Hello?
1: Hi, this is Corbin calling from... I was looking for a rewards card member named Matt.
3: This is him.
1: Hi, Matt. Please don't hang up. This is not a marketing phone call. I'm actually calling to say congratulations. You're this month's big winner.
3: Wow. Okay. What did I win?
1: Oh, the flowers.
3: Oh, okay. What kind of flowers?
1: Every single month, we choose one rewards card member at random to call up and say thank you very much for your business and thank you for shopping with us. You've just won 36 long stem red roses, a box of candy or chocolate, and a card to be delivered to anybody that you want in the 50 United States. It's actually a $316 value. Congratulations.
3: Okay.
1: And I know a lot of people think it sounds like a thing you have to pay for, some kind of scam. It's not. You'll get confirmations of everything. It's just our way of saying thank you.
3: Okay.
1: I can take down the information in a matter of minutes over the phone. I'm prepared to do that right now.
3: All right. I'll just like send them to somebody if I can do that.
1: Okay, perfect. Let me just pull up my form here. We'll start with the first and last name of the person you'd like to send them to first.
3: Okay. It's Kelly.
1: And do you want anything on a card?
3: Just say... That was really fun. Are you ready for round two?
1: Got it. That was fun. Are you ready for round two? And that's to Kelly.
3: Yes.
1: Matt, now I'll let you know, though, that this isn't the grocery store. My name is actually Jubal, and I'm calling from a radio show called The Jubal Show.
4: I'm Nina, also here.
5: Hi, and I'm Victoria.
3: What?
5: Yikes.
1: Yeah, we do a segment on our show. It's called To Catch a Cheater. And your girlfriend's dad, Ben, is actually on the phone.
2: What? Yeah, you asshole. Listen to me. You know what? Give me 5 minutes with you. You know what? You don't deserve my daughter. You don't deserve... No, you just listen. You don't deserve her. You know what? She thought you were doing this. But you know what? I thought, no, you wouldn't do that. Do you know what? She's given everything to you, man. Everything. Everything. Even financially. We've helped you, dude. We've been there for you. Kelsey's been there for you. Every time. And you do this to my daughter? You know what? Where are you right now exactly? I want to know where you are. I want us to have just a minute. Give me a minute.
3: You're going to call me on the radio and start talking like you don't even know what's going on. Like,
2: but listen, you
3: believe that
2: I do know what's going on. But listen to me. Listen to me.
3: It's not what you think.
2: I do know what's going on.
3: It's not what you think. No, that's for sure.
4: Well, what is it?
3: I'm just saying you don't know that she's been like hanging with other dudes. Like, she's always like with some other dude. Like, you don't even know.
2: She doesn't even know
3: what's going on.
2: Listen, she's got guy friends. Of course she's gonna hang with other dudes. She's completely committed to you and has been for 2 years. 2 years of her life gone, wasted. With someone like you.
3: I'm saying they're not guy friends.
4: Well, Matt, why are you making those types of accusations? How do you know that?
3: I don't even really need to defend myself. Just suffice it to say that I'm sorry, dude, but your daughter's kind of a lying.
6: Whoa.
3: Excuse me? You so really? You know what? You better hope I don't see you soon, man. Because you know what? She doesn't deserve you. You don't even have a clue how good she is for you. And this is how you treat her?
7: Yeah, I treated her great, but I found out she was a dirty honestly. Oh. So,
3: okay, that's enough. You know what? That's enough. Yeah, that's enough. That's enough. I don't even want to hear your voice.
7: Cool, man.
3: You know what? I'm done. I'm done. I'm done with him. And you know what? Kelsey's done with you, too. Now, listen, if I ever see you even close to my daughter, even anywhere near her, your ass is mine. Really, your ass is mine. If you think I'm kidding, wait and see, man. You just wait and see.
7: I'd like to see you try. Whatever, dude. I'll see you around. And by the way, your cooking sucks.
4: What?
3: Really?
1: He just hung up.
3: He just hung up?
1: Yeah.
4: Oh, I'm sorry.
3: No, I didn't want to hear his full voice anymore. Yeah, you know what?
4: Well, how are you going to tell Kelsey?
3: I don't know. I got to figure this out. I'm going to maybe talk with her mom. And I don't know. I don't know, man, because she was all in with this guy. I don't know. I don't know what I'm going to do. I appreciate you helping me out and making this happen. I wish it were different, but I just appreciate you and the station for doing this, man.
1: Good luck with everything, man.
4: Good luck.
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1: It's almost time for your dirty little secret. 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
4: Yeah.
1: For very good reason. 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
2: Hello?
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2: I do. It's kind of a bad one.
3: Oh, okay. let's hear it.
2: So I came out as gay when I turned 18. Mm-hmm. Parents weren't a fan of it. My dad is a preacher of a church. And he's one of them. And the lead preacher of the church, he excommunicated me and made me lose all my friends.
3: I'm sorry. That sucks.
4: Terrible. I'm so sorry.
2: Yeah. It happens. But they kind of failed to forget that I had access to the church still. The keys to get in.
3: Uh-huh.
2: And so I went on a date with a guy, brought him back to the church at about 1 o'clock in the morning. The pastor's chair was open.
4: Oh my God.
5: Did you desecrate the chair?
2: I did desecrate the chair. I surprised my parents on Sunday morning at church. And I was like, hi, mom and dad, I'm at church. And they're like, whoa, good to see you. And then I was watching the pastor sit in the chair.
4: Oh my gosh.
3: Oh, wow. Well, thank you very much for that dirty little secret.
2: Yeah.
3: Have a good one.
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28: 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So you hear some of the most ridiculous stories of the week and try to guess which one is actually fake.
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1: Breaking news on the Jubal Show. Vin Diesel says that reading the script for the last Fast and Furious movie made him cry.
2: Aww.
1: Not because of the content. It just contains a lot of two-syllable words, and he got frustrated.
2: Are you serious?
1: You see how easy it is to create fake news? That's why every single week we bring you the cleverly named segment, Real News or Fake News, where I give you a news story from the week that's gone viral, and you have to tell me if it's a real one or a fake one that people actually believed. Here's your first headline for Real News or Fake News. Scientists discover that brain rot is an actual thing.
3: Oh.
1: Scientists discovered that brain rot is an actual thing. Here's the story. People joke about sitting on the couch watching TV and doing nothing as brain rot. Well, what if they're correct? Because scientists just concluded a long-term study that took over 22 years, and they measured over 1,700 people's brains at the end of the 80s and then measured them again in 2012, and they finally got the research back. But the groups logged how much time they spent watching TV. And the groups that watched the most TV 22 years later had significantly shrunken brains.
2: Oh.
1: Researchers think it's from inactivity and not having the brain engaged while you're just sitting there watching TV. So watching TV might actually shrink your brain.
2: Eh.
1: Is that a real news story or a fake one, Nina?
3: Well, being an avid television watcher, this is very terrifying because I like to think my brain's large. Mm-hmm. I bet it's real.
2: What?
3: I do. I bet it's real.
2: Nina.
1: Victoria, do you think that's real or fake?
2: Fake. Are you kidding me? I watch a lot of TV. Guys, I'm doing great. It's fine.
4: Okay.
2: I'm fine. Like, it's definitely fake.
1: Producer Freeze, real or fake?
4: Absolutely real.
1: You think it's real?
4: Yeah.
1: Okay. Yeah, and I watch more TV now than I think I might have ever watched, and I feel dumber than ever. Like, I used to feel smart. At one point in my life, I felt smart. I don't even remember when that is anymore. That's how dumb I feel.
2: Okay.
1: And this is 100% true. It rots your brain.
2: No, it doesn't.
1: Maybe that's why.
2: No, it doesn't.
3: I think it's how you watch, right? Like, if you're an active watcher and, like, you start asking questions, like, you know how we talk about the shows, Victoria? Uh-huh. That's why our brains are still growing. Because we are internalizing the shows that we watch differently.
2: Because we watch it too hard that we, like, we need to talk about it.
3: Yeah. Like, you know, it's like a real, it's like reality.
2: Whoa.
1: Here's your next headline for real news.
4: It's like reality.
2: Shut up, Freeze.
1: Or fake news, where I give you a news story from the week that's gone viral, and you have to tell me if it's a real news story or a fake one that people actually believed. The French are being invaded by drunk deer. French are being invaded by drunk deer. Here's the news champagne story. French police have issued a warning about intoxicated deer wandering around a countryside. The deer aren't getting into people's liquor cabinets. They're apparently getting twisted on fermented fruit and then terrorizing a local French community. Apparently, they eat the fruit and they're just disturbing the peace. Apparently, they get really loud and have a weird call when they get drunk, and they basically yell all night long.
4: As so we
1: you
4: all
1: hear deer screaming into the night.
2: Woo-hoo!
1: Also, the males get aggressive and have been reported fighting each other and then also going down streets and ramming into cars, causing damage. French police are asking that citizens be careful when they go outside and are being told not to confront a drunken deer, no matter how fun they seem. Is this a real news story or a fake news story, Nina?
3: So, dude, drunk deers are like frat boys?
1: Pretty much. That's what it sounds like.
3: Oh, shoot. I'm going to go with fake. I've never seen a deer do that.
1: Victoria, is that a real news story or a fake news story?
2: So
1: French
2: real.
1: Are being invaded by drunk deer.
2: Real, 100%. That sounds fun.
1: Producer Freeze?
4: Yeah.
1: Real or fake?
4: I'm going real?
1: Real
4: as well.
1: Yeah, but it's 100% real.
3: Oh, my gosh.
1: A bunch of drunk deer tearing it up right now in France.
2: They're getting
3: crazy. Who's going to go harder?
1: Here's your next headline for real news or fake news, a segment where I give you a news story from the week that's gone viral, and you have to tell me if it's a real news story or a fake one that people actually believed. Americans taking full advantage of new program that erases 100% of their personal debt.
2: Whoa.
1: Americans are taking full advantage of a new program that erases 100% of their personal debt. Here's the news story. Millions of Americans are scrambling to enter the National Debt Reset Challenge, where ordinary citizens can compete to have 100% of their personal debt erased.
2: Whoa.
3: Awesome.
1: Here's what happened. Treasury officials announced this week that banks maintain billions in customer debt reconciliation reserves, What that means is there's money collected from banking penalties, dormant accounts, and unclaimed settlements. And once every 5 years, the government allows qualifying Americans to use those reserves to cancel their debt. It's just unclaimed money, and the American government opens it up once every 5 years. And if you're lucky enough, you can get your debt wiped clean. To qualify, there's a website that you have to go to and enter the information. And if you're chosen at random, the U.S. government will erase your debt. And I guess thousands of Americans are having their debt just erased right now due to this program.
3: Well, what was that website?
4: Everybody in the room is on their computer all of a sudden.
2: Real quick.
3: Erase my debt.
4: Everybody is Google searching right now.
1: Real news story or fake news story, Nina?
3: Can it please be real?
1: Yeah. Victoria, real news or fake news? Americans are taking full advantage of the new program that erases 100% of their personal debt.
2: So fake. Are you kidding me? Like, our government would find a reason to spend that money, not give it to us.
1: Producer Freeze, real or fake?
5: I'm going to say it's real. I think that there are systems like this. I just don't know how used they are.
1: Americans taking full advantage of the new program that erases 100% of their personal debt. You might have seen the video that's gone viral of the Treasury official telling you all about this. Guess what? That's AI.
4: Oh.
1: And it's a fake video. The website is just there to collect your information for marketing purposes, and millions of Americans believed that video and went to that website and signed up for their debt to be erased.
3: That is messed up.
5: And they still owe $20,000 to whatever.
1: Yep, so if you got by that, I'm sorry to inform you that was a fake news story from the week. That's AI.
5: You still owe.

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2: It's almost time for your phone prank. 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And today a woman's husband set her up because she's a professional gardener and has some very prized things in her garden. 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
2: 100.3. Whoa! Oh!
3: Hello?
2: Come back!
3: Hello?
2: I'm ready. Oh! Oh my goodness. Oh!
3: Hey!
2: Hello?
3: Who is it?
2: Hello? Hi, this is Pete Akins calling from Landscaping. Is it? Oh my goodness. Is this Kelsey?
3: Hi, yeah, hey, yeah, what's going on?
2: I work for the landscaping company that comes out here and does your lawn. Oh, God, get back here.
3: Are you okay? What's going on?
2: I'm just calling you because we're out mowing your lawn today. You stay right there. I'm golden. I've got it in place. Jim, come.
3: Hello?
2: Turn it off. Come. Oh, no, it got away. Yeah. Hello, Kelsey. Hey, hello?
3: Yeah, I'm still here. What's going on?
2: I'm with the landscaping company that mows your lawn. Oh, not the flowers. Oh.
3: What are you talking about?
2: I'm out here at your house. Not the tomatoes.
3: No. Are you in my garden area? No.
2: Oh. Okay, so it's kind of lost its mind. We're trying to tackle it. We can't seem to stop it, and it's kind of there was some. There's no more garden. At all.
3: What do you mean the tomatoes?
2: It's all been
3: my tomato plants. Are you kidding me? Here's the deal. I'm a professional gardener, and those are supposed to be entered into a competition. And I've been working a really long time on those, and I cannot get those plants back. So I need you to figure this out.
2: Get it, Randy, grab it. Grab it, Randy.
3: Excuse me, I need
2: grab
3: to know what's
2: okay,
3: going on.
2: Okay. Oh my god.
3: How did you lose control of the mower? I need to know what is going on right now.
2: Were you saying something just a second ago, Kelsey?
3: Yeah, I was. I was asking you what has been taken out. What have you mowed over? I need to know what's going on right now because those. I don't have those insured, and they're very important to me.
2: I was able to wrangle the mower and get it stopped. And, everything's gone. All of it.
3: How can you lose control of a lawnmower? I don't understand.
2: I have no idea. This thing must have a mind of its own. It's a new mower that we've been using. And I'm just going to... Let me see if it's... I'm going to try it again and just see what happens here. There's, I mean, not all the garden's gone, but most of it. So I'm going to try this again and see.
3: No.
2: Hold the chain there, and it's going. It's going. It's going. Oh, no! It got away!
3: What?
2: No!
3: What's wrong with you?
2: Oh, no! It's went through the window. It's. Oh! It's mowing the living room.
3: It went through the window, huh?
2: It's in your home.
3: Who are you?
2: The mower is loose in your home.
3: You need to call the... I don't know who you call. The fire department? The police? I can't be there right now.
2: Okay, well, then I'll just let you... I'll let you know that this is a prank phone call. This is actually Jubal from the Jubal Show doing a phone prank on you. And your husband...
3: My husband?
2: Yes, your husband set you up. It's a joke. He said that you're a gardener and you have like a bunch of prize-winning plants that you're trying to grow and he wanted me to mess with you.
3: Yeah, I do. Oh, my heart rate right now. I had to step into the hallway of this doctor's office and I'm literally screaming at the top of my lungs. I look psychotic.
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1: Give us 3 minutes and we'll give you everything you need to know for the day. But it's time for Nina's What's Trending.
2: So young drivers are suddenly obsessed with something that most of us never thought we would ever see be cool again.
3: Walking.
2: And I will tell you, well, I think we all think that's cool, right? I'll tell you what it is coming up in a second. But first, Swifties don't love this list, but there is a new list ranking the best female musicians of all time.
3: Whoa.
2: Taylor Swift ranks 59.
4: Wow.
2: And so people were like, oh my gosh, I can't believe she's so far down on the list. But now you have to think about of all time.
3: Okay, who's like number, who's in the top five?
2: Whitney Houston is number one.
4: That's Michael Jackson's in there somewhere.
2: Women.
4: Oh, women, my bad.
3: So close. Yeah.
2: Tina Turner is number two.
4: That's hilarious. That's hilarious.
2: What did you say?
4: She said so close when I said Michael Jackson. Like, he's had a lot of surgeries, you know what I'm saying?
1: Yeah, I mean, he was very close.
2: Aretha Franklin's number three. Let's keep going. Celine Dion is number four. Dolly Parton is number five. The other thing that I've noticed here that's kind of shocking is in the top 20, Mariah Carey's not even in the top 20.
3: Look at the list, though. Like, okay. Do you think she deserves to be in the top 20?
2: Absolutely.
4: Yeah, Nina would put her in the top five.
2: Kelly Clarkson is at number 16. I like Kelly Clarkson, but I don't know that I'd go as far as to say of all time.
3: I mean, her range is very...
4: Mariah Carey's not even on.
2: She sings and... Yeah, you're right. She's got a voice
3: you
2: like...
3: You really got to look at, like, their whole scale of...
2: Cher, Olivia Newton-John, Judy Garland.
4: Mariah's not on it at all?
2: Not in the top 20. Madonna is 20.
3: See, those are... The people you just mentioned, though, are very, like... That makes sense to me. And I'm saying that as like a huge like Swiftie, and I'm thinking of so many other people where I'm like, where are they? But the people you've mentioned are like incredible. And like you can't like...
2: You put Kelly Clarkson over Mariah Carey for real.
4: That is crazy to me.
1: Yeah, I would think Kelly Clarkson wouldn't be over Mariah Carey.
4: That just in itself is weird.
3: Maybe it's because I don't know fully of Mariah Carey's...
4: Better recognize.
3: Yeah.
2: Your class is in session, girl. I had to teach her about Beyonce. I'm about to teach you all about Mariah Carey. Don't you worry. You come over today. I got a whole lesson ready for you.
3: That should be good.
2: But anyway, it's just an interesting thing to think about. But I don't know.
3: Who made this list?
2: Ranker on ranker.com. So the people, whoever you call the people are that decided to chime in.
4: The rankers.
2: The rankers. Boy. And lastly... The rise of everyday classics has become very popular amongst young drivers. It's gone so far as to be a status symbol for young drivers. And what I'm talking about is vintage station wagons, old minivans, basic 90s sedans. They are the hottest trending cars for young drivers.
3: Oh my gosh, wait, does that mean my car like kind of checks out now?
1: What are you driving in, Victoria?
3: No. I don't think of the type. Just the vibe. It's like the vibe of the car. I mean,
4: think of the type. Just ignore that.
3: It's a Mitsubishi. Just think of the vibe of the car. Okay?
4: I don't know if there is a classic Mitsubishi. Okay, that's all I'm saying.
2: I'm just picturing one of those like vintage station wagons, and like you know, I could see how that would be cool. The minivan, because like you can just party in the station wagon. You just party with high C and you know.
4: I got a buddy who just bought like an 85 BMW convertible.
2: You know what I mean? Those are cute.
4: It's small, it's boxy, it's not really like something I would want.
2: So vintage classics.
4: But it's definitely a vintage classic.
2: My car
4: is
2: small minivans more than the BMW. What?
3: My car is small and boxy.
2: It's not vintage.
1: Not yet.
4: Do you understand what the word vintage means?
3: I don't think so, if I'm being honest. Not anymore. I think that term has been so overused. Like, no. My answer's no.
2: Google it, please. That's what's trending.
1: All right, your first date follow-up is coming up right after this.

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1: Fiona is on the phone today for a first date follow-up, and she's getting ghosted by a guy named Nolan. So we're about to call him and see if he'll tell us why he's ghosting her and maybe get her a second date. But first,

0: still on the date.
1: Oh, no.
2: How does that happen?
1: Yeah.
0: Okay, so you know when you're, like, on a first date and you sneak away to the bathroom and you text your friend just to give them an update on how it's going?
3: Yeah.
0: So I did that, and I went to the bathroom, and I texted my friend on something like, you know, he's actually really cute. It's going really well. But then my friend immediately called me because the text wasn't enough for her and she wanted more details. And so I'm like in the bathroom and I'm whispering to her like, yes, I like him. You don't have to call me. I'm literally still on the date right now. But then she asks like, are you sure? Do you want me to do the emergency call thing? You know, like that thing when if your date is terrible, your friend calls you and pretends there's like an emergency so that you have an excuse to get up and go.
3: Uh-huh.
0: Yeah. All girls know that one. So I tell her, no, don't call me. I'm good. I don't need an escape. I'm actually having fun.
4: Aww.
0: And so
3: that's cute.
0: Yeah. So I was having a good time. So I hang up and I walk out of the bathroom and Nolan is right there waiting to use the bathroom. And so I have no idea how much of that call he heard. But I feel like he heard the part where I said, I don't need an escape, because he just looked at me and went, everything okay? And I panicked. So instead of just saying, yeah, we're good, I went like, oh, yeah, I wasn't talking about escaping from you.
1: He thought may have been happening. Or maybe he heard nothing and then freaked out.
2: Yeah. Okay.
1: Okay.
0: Now I've like introduced the concept of escaping from him.
1: How did the
2: rest of the date go after that?
0: It was good. Like he laughed about it. He was cool about it. The rest of the date was going well. Like I even told him, like, you're actually doing great. Like, I don't know, like I was his coach or something. So the rest of the date, I was just really self-conscious. I was like, I keep making it worse. Just be normal.
4: Aww.
0: We had a pretty good time. I thought he had fun, but then I haven't heard from him.
2: Okay.
1: Yeah.
2: Well, we'll see if we can figure it out. We'll play a song, come back, and then call him and see if he'll tell us why he's ghosting you and maybe get you a second date, okay?
0: Okay, great.
2: Okay, we'll get your first date follow-up next. It's the Jubal Show. My eyes.

0: and I went to the bathroom and my friend called me and I told her that she didn't need to do an escape call for me. And I think Nolan overheard me say, I don't need an escape. And then I made it really weird. And I think he thinks that I wanted to leave the date. And now I haven't heard from him.
1: All right. Well, are you ready for us to call him?
0: Yeah, let's find out.
1: All right. Here we go.
2: Hello?
1: Hi, may I speak to Nolan, please?
2: Yeah, this is he. Who's this?
1: Hey, Nolan, how are you? This is a radio show. It's called The Jubal Show.
3: What's up, Nolan? I'm Nina.
4: Hi, I'm Victoria.
1: And my name is Jubal. What's up?
2: Hey, how y'all doing?
1: Good. Good. Are you familiar with The Jubal Show at all?
2: Yeah, no, I've heard of it. Yeah, I've listened a couple times.
3: Cool. Ayo.
4: Thank okay. you.
1: Yeah, thanks. Yeah. Well, I don't know if you heard a first date follow-up, but it's a segment where if you go out on a date with somebody and end up ghosting them, that person can email us to ask you why you're ghosting them. And we got an email about you from somebody, Nolan.
2: From who?
1: Well, are you ghosting anybody?
2: I have a feeling that I know who you're talking about, but, you know, just to be sure, who you're talking about.
1: Her name's Fiona.
3: Is that confirmed?
2: Yeah, it definitely does.
1: Yeah. Uh-oh. Okay. So, she said she liked you a lot, told us a little bit about your date, and she's wondering why you're ghosting her. Would you mind telling us?
2: I ghosted her because I found out after our date that she had a kid.
3: Okay.
2: So, yeah, apparently Instagram got introduced to the conversation before me, so I just stopped talking to her.
3: Wait, what? She has a kid.
2: Yeah. And she didn't tell me anything about that. So I figured, you know, we talked about our lives and stuff. Like, we asked each other about, you know, what are you into? Talked for hours about that. And she never got around to mentioning that she had a child.
1: Yeah. Well, that's a big thing, I think, you know.
3: Maybe she felt self-conscious because of this reason.
2: But come on, man. That's what I'm saying. Like, if we hadn't gone back and forth, like telling each other, you know, about ourselves and all that kind of stuff, she even asked me. She asked me, do you want kids? And I said, yes. And she just nodded. Like, she had ample opportunity to tell me that she had a child.
1: Yeah. And she just didn't.
2: Exactly. And it's not like a thing like, oh, I forgot to tell you I have a Peloton. This is a whole person.
3: So,
2: you know what I'm saying?
3: So how did you end up finding out that she has a kid?
2: After the date, I liked her. I thought she was really cool. And I started looking up, you know, her Instagram, seeing what she was about and stuff like that.
3: Oh.
2: And I started seeing pictures of her with a kid. And I'm like, okay, cool. So this must be like a nephew, son, something like that. Mm-hmm. And then it was like a birthday pic or something like that. Like, happy birthday. I'm so proud to be your mom. And I was like, wait, what?
3: Okay.
1: Okay, so you feel like she kind of lied to you about a big part of her life.
2: For sure. Yes, a huge part of her life, I would assume. And I'm like, if this is something that you're keeping from me on date one, I don't want to find out what you keep from me on date four. You know what I'm saying? So I just stopped talking to her.
1: Okay.
3: Are we obligated to share that?
1: Thank you for telling us, though, man. Appreciate it. And now I'll let you know that she's actually on the phone and wants to talk to you.
0: Hey, Nolan. Sorry, I know this is awkward. Sorry.
2: I thought
0: we had a good time, so I wanted to figure out what was going on.
2: Right. And honestly, before you start, like, no, I am not upset with you for having a kid. That has nothing to do with this. Like, you know, that's not a deal breaker for me.
3: Oh, good. That's good.
0: Okay, But, like, this whole thing, like, hearing you, that's why I don't bring it up, because it's just way too soon for you to even be thinking about my son. We've only been on one date, so.
2: Right, I'm not thinking about your son.
3: Oh, my gosh.
2: The thing is, like, I got upset because, like I said, we spent 3 hours getting to know each other. And somehow you edited out an entire human from your biography. Like, you could have hinted at it.
0: No, but like, I'm sorry, but I don't owe you that. It's not like you're gonna meet my kid after one date.
2: I
0: have a rule to protect my kid. Okay.
2: Right.
0: But you keep bringing it up. I have a rule. Mm-hmm. Then I date, don't meet my son until I know it's okay. serious. And you and I went on okay. one date. So I'm not going to introduce him to some guy who's still a random person to me.
2: Completely. I completely understand. I do want to emphasize, though, I have no, like, want. I'm not making a request to meet your son. You keep saying that. So I want to make sure that I haven't confused okay, you
1: so,
2: in any way.
1: So you're just upset that she didn't tell you it's not you're trying to meet him yet.
3: Okay.
2: No, I have not okay, requested to meet any children.
0: Okay, but you're the one children. That says that... but Nolan, you're saying that you went through my Instagram and looked at all the pictures of my son, and now we're having a conversation about my son, so that's a lot for me.
2: Like, see, that's you the don't thing. Even know, I went on Instagram really, looking like, for pictures of me? You. And then, no, I was looking for pictures of you, the woman that I went on a date with that I liked, and you take so many pictures with your son that they started popping up. Because you have a son. I ended up seeing it. Like, I wasn't looking for
0: okay,
2: it.
0: Okay, well, that's separate. That's my social media. That's not me on a date. And can you imagine if I told every guy on the first date, like, they'd immediately start having all these questions about him, and then everything's about my son instead of me getting to know somebody better. That's and true. I just feel like
2: never
0: that's
2: asked you about your
0: way
2: son.
0: To be.
2: I have no
0: You're
2: interest in
0: him.
2: I just think that's something you should say. No, I'm not asking about him. I'm asking why you didn't tell me, if anything.
0: I don't understand why you think you have... Nolan, it was one date. I told you you're not going to meet my son on the first date.
2: Why are you saying this like I want to meet your son? I've said it multiple times. I don't want to meet your son. I'm glad you have a son.
0: I don't
2: want
0: to
2: meet him.
0: Access to my child just because you bought me dinner.
2: I 100% agree, and I think you should never exchange meeting a kid for food, and I'm not looking for that.
1: All right, well, hey.
2: That's not, what?
1: I don't think Nolan is asking to meet your kid until, like, it was a good time to do that if you guys went out again, but uh-huh. Nolan, would you like to go out with Fiona again? We'll pay for it.
2: No, I don't want to go out again. I really don't want to do that, but thank you. I thought you were great, but no.
3: Okay.
1: Are
0: you sure? Because I did really like you.
2: Fiona, I really liked you too. But at this point, this has gotten weird. I'm okay.
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1: It's almost time for your dirty little secret. It's the Jubal Show. And one of our listeners has a dirty little secret about something that happened when they were in the hospital. It's not like something you would expect.
5: Something that should happen in a hospital.
1: You'll hear what it is in your dirty little secret next. 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

0: had intercourse in the ICU bed, and I didn't know the bed was weighted.
1: The bed was weighted?
0: Yeah, so like it regulates like how much weight's on the bed. So when she climbs, you know, whatever, does the thing, the nurse comes in because the weight went up another 110 pounds. They caught me doing the deed in the ICU.
1: Oh, they came in and caught you?
2: Yes. What did they say?
0: Oh, what'd they say? They said that I was good enough to go home the next day.
1: Like, you're definitely clearly feeling better. Thank you for your dirty little secret, man. Hopefully you're doing better.
0: No problem, dude. Yep. Oh, yeah, I'm doing a lot better, man. Right. Back at work. Great. Rocking butt.
2: How many girlfriends you got now?
0: Too many.
2: Okay.
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17: What, am I some sort of a mentally challenged airhead?
18: No, not even. I didn't say that. I was like, why am I even listening to you to begin with? You're a virgin who can't drive.
19: It's time for America's favorite trivia game, You versus Victoria. 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So go to thejubalshow.com if you think that you can step into the octagon and take on Victoria.
20: I just realized something. It has to do with the fact that I know my doctor listens to this show.
19: What is it?
21: Okay.
20: It's just that the things that I've said on this show versus like when I first met him, I said to him, he's probably like, man, there's a lot more things you could have probably dove into with her. That just never...
19: Yeah, Victoria, is this the doctor that you told you had chlamydia?
20: Well, I didn't tell him yes, technically. But I said it as a joke, as like, he was like, do you want to get tested for anything while we're here? And I'm like, nah, I'm good. He goes, are you sure? Like, STDs, like, chlamydia? And I'm like, nah, it's okay. I got my chlamydia taken care of last week.
22: Did he laugh?
20: He
21: thought she was serious.
19: He's a doctor, so he's like, oh, okay.
22: All right, write it down. Jots it down in his notebook.
20: He didn't remember that story, apparently, but for some reason, I re-brought it up yesterday.
22: For some reason, I brought back the terror that I lived again.
20: I totally forgot about that. And I was like, I should have also totally forgot about that and kept quiet.
19: There were sometimes you're just like, man, I wish I would have not been talking.
20: Every day, I think there's at least one of those for me.
19: All right, we'll play You versus Victoria right after this. It's the Jubal Show. I know.

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1: Good morning. Can I take your order?
2: Can I get a tall chai?
3: A large black coffee.
2: A what?
3: Large black coffee.
1: Do you mean a venti?
3: No, I mean a large.
2: He means a venti. Yeah, the biggest one you got.
1: Venti is large.
3: No, venti is 20.
2: Danny.
3: Yeah. Large is large. In fact, tall is large, and grande is Spanish for large. Venti's the only one that doesn't mean large. It's also the only one that's Italian. Congratulations, you're stupid in three languages.
4: It's time for America's favorite trivia game, You versus Victoria. Your chance to take on Victoria Ramirez in a game of trivia for Jonas Brothers tickets.
5: Yeah.
4: And let's meet today's contestant for You versus Victoria. Hello, who's this?
6: This is Jennifer and Leo. Who's that?
4: Jennifer and Leo? All right, you want to take on Victoria?
6: Yeah!
7: Oh,
8: let's go!
7: Are y'all really big Jibba fans?
9: It's a family
4: affair. We'll send Victoria out of the studio, and while she's leaving, here's how the game is played. You have 30 seconds to answer as many questions as possible. If you don't know one, just say pass, and Victoria has to be you outright to win, okay?
6: Okay.
4: All right, here we go. Your time starts now.
10: Which singer was the lead vocalist of No Doubt?
6: Gwen Stefani.
10: What is the only U.S. state that borders exactly one other state?
6: Skip.
10: What fruit is dried to make a prune?
6: A plum.
10: Which singer's birth name is Peter Gene Hernandez?
6: Oh, Bruno Mars.
10: Which famous fashion designer is credited with popularizing the little black dress?
6: Coco Chanel.
4: All right. Got that in. We'll bring Victoria.
9: Impressive.
10: Good teamwork.
4: Back into the studio. And while Victoria is putting her headphones on and getting ready, what are you guys doing today? Because usually I'm talking to one person. So what are you guys up to?
6: Yeah, Leo is going to his last day of camp, summer camp.
9: Hey!
10: Did you make new friends this summer?
6: Yeah, I made a lot of friends.
4: What's your favorite thing that you did?
6: You watch your show every day.
10: Oh,
4: what's that?
6: Jennifer listens to your show every day. We've been calling all summer.
4: Oh, nice.
10: Oh, so cute.
7: Cool.
4: What's your favorite thing that you did at the summer camp, Leo?
6: We go on field trips 4 times a week.
10: What?
11: That is nice.
4: Cool. That is nice.
10: Are you serious? How come I don't get to go? Because you're not in summer camp.
11: Because you're an adult.
4: Like, can you enroll yourself, Victoria?
10: I didn't get to go
7: I can take myself on a field trip.
4: All right, here we go. Wait. 30
11: go
4: seconds to answer as many questions as possible. If you don't know one, just say pass. And Victoria, you have to beat them outright to win. And you guys can tell Victoria when to go.
6: Uh-oh. Go!
10: Which singer was the lead vocalist of No Doubt?
7: Of what?
10: No Doubt.
7: No Doubt what?
10: The band?
7: Bro, seriously?
11: Wow.
7: When was that? Back in the 1800s? Ask me the Joe Bros or something. Next.
10: Cool. What is the only U.S. state that borders exactly one other state?
7: Uh-oh. I think I just offended Jennifer. I'm sorry, wait, what'd you say? I didn't hear you.
10: What is the only U.S. state that borders exactly one other state?
7: Maine.
10: What fruit is dried to make a prune?
7: Huh? Oh. Wait.
4: What's
7: is it like a grape? Is it like that's like wine?
4: All right.
10: I knew that was
4: going to
10: stump you.
4: Send it over to the scoreboard and see how you guys did with our scoreboard producer Freeze.
11: Jennifer and Leo got 4 and Victoria got 1.
4: Yay. Hey, Jennifer and Leo, you guys killed it.
6: Yay.
4: You beat Victoria. You got Jonas Brothers tickets too.
7: Yay.
4: All right.
6: Yay.
4: Let's get the answers now with Nina.
10: Gwen Stefani was the lead singer of No Doubt.
7: Wait, she was in a band with people?
4: Yeah, it was called No Doubt. That was before she went like solo.
7: Oh, that's like kind of dope.
4: Yeah.
7: That's cool.
4: They're pretty cool. They were good.
10: Yeah, back in the 1800s, though.
11: Yeah.
10: You'd have to really go back and try to find
4: it. It was old-timey music.
11: The rocks, the drums were actually just two rocks being banged together.
7: Oh, I knew it.
4: It was a swing band.
7: Oh, what? Have fun.
4: Yeah.
10: The only U.S. state that borders exactly one other state is Maine. The fruit that is dried to make a prune is a plum.
7: Ah, dang it.
10: The singer's birth name, Peter Gene Hernandez, is Bruno Mars.
7: Guess Michael Jackson.
10: And the famous fashion designer that is credited with popularizing the little black dress is
7: Versace.
10: Coco Chanel.
7: Dang it.
4: Hey, congratulations, Jennifer and Leo. Thank you guys for playing.
7: That was close.
10: No, you weren't.
4: We'll play You versus Victoria this same time every single weekday morning. 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
2: Hello?
3: Hi, my name is Trevor, and I'm calling from, and I was looking for Ariana, who was having a package delivered today.
2: Yeah, this is she.
3: Yeah, hi, so you're having a package delivered today, so it looked like a rather important one?
2: Yes, it should be my MacBook.
3: Okay.
2: My laptop was being repaired.
3: I'm sorry, what was that?
2: Yeah, my laptop was getting repaired, and I was getting all the data out of it. Lots of data from school, pictures, memories.
3: Oh,
2: so I was trying to just save that.
3: Sounds like it was like all of your stuff, like computer data, pictures, and things from your, probably pretty important.
2: Literally the last 15 years of my life lives on that computer. So very important.
3: Okay. So yeah. All right. Well,
2: is there a problem?
3: Well, just a little bit of one.
2: Okay, well, since it is my things, I think you should tell me what's the problem.
3: Okay, so have you ever heard of drone delivery?
2: Of what? Drone delivery?
3: Drone delivery. So anyway.
2: Yeah, I mean, I could imagine that for things that are like $10, $20, I would not imagine a drone delivery for.
3: Yeah, we don't do drone delivery technically, but like I was kind of like wanting to have some fun today on the job. And so I decided to do a little drone delivery myself. And when I was delivering your package, the drone sort of ran away because sometimes they run away. And
2: so you just decided, wait, I'm so sorry. You decided to have fun on the job. You're not paid to have fun, just so you know.
3: Yeah.
2: But you decided to have fun on behalf of somebody else's things?
3: Yeah, and then the drone...
2: I'm just confused. So what you're trying to tell me right now, what happened to my data? What's going on with that?
3: That's what I'm most worried about. I don't know if you've ever flown a drone before, but it's hella cool. But also sometimes like there can be a malfunction and it can kind of run away, and it ended up landing on top of a city bus, and then the bus, it drove away. And so now I don't know, your package is somewhere on top of a city bus.
2: What the f*** did you just say? My package is on top of a city bus because you decided to be innovative and use a drone to deliver it? Are you f***ing idiot?
3: Yeah, now that you say it like that, it does sound like probably not the best move.
2: No, I don't think it is the best move. I don't know what the hell you were thinking of delivering my package that way. That's not just some damn bracelet or some stupid shit that you could just put on a drone. That was 15 years of my life, my data, my pictures, my work, everything is gone.
3: I already purchased the bus pass.
2: What?
3: Yeah, I figured if you don't tell my boss, I could just give you the bus pass, and then you, like, I'd pay for it, and you can ride the buses until you find it.
2: Are you f***ing serious? Is your brain even on? I do not know how you have a f***ing job there.
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2: Oh, my gosh. 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
2: Oh, my God.
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2: 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Wow, I literally was here just imagining 15 years of my life riding throughout the city.
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1: Give us 3 minutes and we'll give you everything you need to know for the day. It's time for Nina's What's Trending.
2: It's tough in the streets if you're single. You know, dating is not easy. And there's even a popular rapper who has now made his way into making animal noises and renting castles to impress the ladies.
3: No.
2: I'm going to tell you who it is and you'll hear the noises.
1: What?
2: That's all coming up in just a second. But first, some people in the U.S. are cheering now that Meghan Markle and Prince Harry have decided to temporarily relocate back to the U.A.
3: That's kind of messed up. Let her live her life.
2: Let them both live their life. But if you don't know, King Charles is battling a form of cancer right now. And so he has been able to reconnect and reconcile with Prince Harry, who's been estranged from his family since he married Meghan Markle back however many years ago that was now. They've been living in the U.S. for about 6 years. I didn't realize how long it had been. But they're going back. And now sources are saying, if you follow the royals, who's the other one? Why can't I think of his name all of a sudden?
3: Harry? It's the brother.
2: The brother.
4: William. I don't know. I was just throwing out names that didn't sound like it.
5: There we go. Alexander?
2: William and Kate are dreading it, allegedly, and not thrilled that they're coming back. Meanwhile, Megan's it's only for 6 months.
3: You left, and you said, basically, we don't want anything to do with any of you guys, and then are back and be like, just kidding. So what are our thoughts?
2: Because they were mean to Megan, allegedly.
3: They
2: were bullying her, and so he was standing up for her, and that's why they left. But all that stuff. So interesting. I can't wait for that version of The Crown to come out.
3: What? Nina?
2: I know. I'm so messy. And lastly, I'm super into this story. Our certified lover boy has really made himself a lover by turning to animal sounds and renting castles to impress the ladies. I am talking about Drake. Here's Drake barking on a date.
6: Now I'm gonna test it.
7: Okay. What do we just give me one?
6: Would you bark for me? Good boy. You know what?
2: That's so weird.
6: Never mind.
2: Okay, so apparently, if you have not heard, he has been doing this. He had a viral 20 versus 1 dating challenge where he was going on dates with a bunch of content creators.
4: The Bachelor, OnlyFans.
2: Kind of. And that girl that you just heard, she is a self-proclaimed goth baddie named Pink Chew.
4: Oh, I just figured somebody who's able to make Drake bark on command. I was like, Kendrick's voice got high.
5: Nice.
4: Whatever they want. So that was not Kendrick Lamar.
2: That wasn't Kendrick Lamar. That's a girl with fangs.
5: That will be a Kendrick Lamar bar in probably couple months.
4: Drake is just so tragic. I know people like him, you know, but he's just he's a crybaby. And then his rap is, I've never really, he's got some songs where I'm like, oh damn, okay, that was dope, you know, but then he's just he's making his own little Bachelor reality show.
5: It seems like he's desperate for attention that he already has.
4: Really does. Yeah. It's people are already paying attention.
5: Yeah.
4: You don't need that.
2: I think he's trying to get some positive attention after everything that did happen with Kendrick. I mean, nobody's really said anything nice since then.
4: I mean, he could try to work on his music and have a comeback where people are like, damn, Kendrick, you messed up. But I guess he can't do that.
5: Yeah, so. I don't think women are his problem.
2: No, not at all.
4: I don't think women have ever been his problem.
5: Right. So. It's always been the dudes.
2: Haters.
4: I mean, emotionally, they have been his problem because when he's crying on a track,
5: that's about
4: he
5: a
4: is
5: woman.
4: Very emotional, but... You know.
2: Well, he'll bark for you. And that is what's trending.
4: To Catch a Cheater is coming up right after this. It's the Jubal Show. Not work.

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1: Ben is on the phone today for To Catch a Cheater, and Ben actually thinks that his daughter's boyfriend might be cheating on her, so In a few minutes we're going to see if he is. But first, Ben, what's going on, man? Why do you think your daughter's boyfriend's cheating?
2: My daughter, Kelsey, has been dating this guy. His name's Matt. He's not a bad kid. About 2 years. You know, around me, he's pretty respectful. He comes to some of the family gatherings in the last 2 years. So I've not really seen a whole lot of them, but there's just some things that have happened more recently that have just kind of had me going, okay, wait. Kelsey and I are pretty close. We've always been close. You know, she's talked to me just about everything. Even more than her mom, and that kind of irritates mom, but that's just how it is. Yeah, and so just some things lately that I've just kind of gotten to know. Something's not right, and I think he's cheating. I think he's going out on her. If that's the case, it's not going to be pretty.
3: What's he doing specifically that makes you feel like he's acting up?
2: Yeah, you know, it might be nothing. I might be overreacting. You know, she's my little girl, so sometimes he just gets real uncomfortable in situations. Like sometimes he just takes off. He's there and we're at a family gathering and I look and he's gone. I mean, just gone. And Kelsey's crying and I'm, what's wrong? And, in public again, he treats her well, but like last week when we were talking, she just said something that really, really, really bothered me. I mean, she said that all of a sudden he'd become a different person. And I said, kind of like what, honey? And it's pretty cool. She just opens up. She says he's just never around anymore. He's always, always making excuses not to see her or even come by, right? Or go to a function or a happening. And there were a couple times that Kelsey actually just showed up alone. Didn't even come with him. So something's up.
1: Does she think he's cheating too?
2: She does. Okay. She does. That last conversation, you know, I just said, honey, I wanted to say, you know what, this dude's cheating. This girl is cheating. But, you know, I just said, what do you think is going on? And she just said, I can't believe it, but I think he's cheating. I think he's seeing someone else. And then I couldn't get much more out of her. She just broke down.
3: Yeah, I bet. Does she know you're calling us?
2: Oh, no.
3: Okay.
1: No. All right. Well, you told us what grocery store he shops at. I guess she told you that, right?
2: Right.
1: So We'll call from there. We'll play a song, come back, and then call and pretend to be from the grocery store and say that every single month we choose one random rewards card member who gets free flowers delivered from our floral department. And we'll see if he believes that and who he sends them to, if he sends them to your daughter or to somebody else. Okay.
2: Yeah, am I going to be able to talk to this dude or what?
1: Yes, you are. Definitely. Just, wait a little bit until we can see if we can get a name out of him and then you can have at it.
2: No. I get it.
1: All right. We'll play a song, come back, and get you To Catch a Cheater next.

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1: If you're just joining us for today's To Catch a Cheater, it's a little different than other ones. Ben is on the phone and Ben thinks that his daughter's boyfriend named Matt might be cheating on his daughter. So in a second, we're going to call him and pretend to be from the grocery store that he's a rewards card member at and say that every single month we choose one rewards card member who wins flowers delivered to anybody that they want. From our floral department, we'll see if he sends them to Ben's daughter or to somebody else. Ben, before we do that, why don't you refresh everybody's memory on your situation and what your daughter's name is?
2: Yeah. Kelsey is my daughter. She has been seeing this guy named Matt. He's a good kid. And for the most part, everything's been going pretty good. But lately, things have changed. It just kind of shifted. I've got a great relationship with Kelsey, my daughter, and always have. She talks to me more than her mom. Last couple of conversations we've had didn't go well concerning this guy, Matt. He just stopped showing up to some of the functions. Kelsey has shown up by herself. He will be at a function, then all of a sudden he just takes off. Doesn't say a word. And so my last conversation with my little girl, she just kind of broke down and just said she thinks he's seen someone else. So I want to know. I want to find out. And because if he is, he and I are going to, we're going to meet up.
1: Yeah. All right. Are you ready for us to call him?
2: Yeah. Yeah.
1: Okay. Here we go.
3: Hello?
1: Hi, this is Corbin calling from... I was looking for our rewards card member named Matt.
3: This is him.
1: Hi, Matt. Please don't hang up. This is not a marketing phone call. I'm actually calling to say congratulations. You're this month's big winner.
3: Wow. Okay. What did I win?
1: Oh, the flowers.
3: Oh, okay. What kind of flowers?
1: Every single month, we choose one rewards card member at random to call up and say thank you very much for your business and thank you for shopping with us. You've just won 36 long stem red roses, a box of candy or chocolate, and a card to be delivered to anybody that you want in the 50 United States. It's actually a $316 value. Congratulations.
3: Okay.
1: And I know a lot of people think it sounds like a thing you have to pay for, some kind of scam. It's not. You'll get confirmations of everything. It's just our way of saying thank you.
3: Okay.
1: I can take down the information in a matter of minutes over the phone. I'm prepared to do that right now.
3: All right. I'll just like send them to somebody if I can do that.
1: Okay, perfect. Let me just pull up my form here. We'll start with the first and last name of the person you'd like to send them to first.
3: Okay. It's Kelly.
1: And do you want anything on a card?
3: Just say... That was really fun. Are you ready for round two?
1: Got it. That was fun. Are you ready for round two? And that's to Kelly.
3: Yes.
1: Matt, now I'll let you know, though, that this isn't the grocery store. My name is actually Jubal, and I'm calling from a radio show called The Jubal Show.
4: I'm Nina, also here.
5: Hi, and I'm Victoria.
3: What?
5: Yikes.
1: Yeah, we do a segment on our show. It's called To Catch a Cheater. And your girlfriend's dad, Ben, is actually on the phone.
2: What? Yeah, you asshole. Listen to me. You know what? Give me 5 minutes with you. You know what? You don't deserve my daughter. You don't deserve... No, you just listen. You don't deserve her. You know what? She thought you were doing this. But you know what? I thought, no, you wouldn't do that. Do you know what? She's given everything to you, man. Everything. Everything. Even financially. We've helped you, dude. We've been there for you. Kelsey's been there for you. Every time. And you do this to my daughter? You know what? Where are you right now exactly? I want to know where you are. I want us to have just a minute. Give me a minute.
3: You're going to call me on the radio and start talking like you don't even know what's going on. Like,
2: but listen, you
3: believe that I do know what's going on.
2: No, listen to me. Listen to me.
3: It's not what you think.
2: I do know what's going on.
3: It's not what you think. No, that's for sure.
4: Well, what is it?
3: I'm just saying you don't know that she's been like hanging with other dudes, like she's always like with some other dude. Like you don't even know what's going on.
2: Listen, she's got guy friends. Of course she's gonna hang with other dudes. She's completely committed to you and has been for 2 years. 2 years of her life gone, wasted. With someone like you.
3: I'm saying they're not guy friends.
4: Well, Matt, why are you making those types of accusations? How do you know that?
3: I don't even really need to defend myself. Just suffice it to say that I'm sorry, dude, but your daughter's kind of a lying.
6: Whoa.
2: Excuse me? You so really? You know what? You better hope I don't see you soon, man. Because you know what? She doesn't deserve you. You don't even have a clue how good she is for you. And this is how you treat her?
3: Yeah, I treated her great till I found out she was a dirty honestly. Oh. So
2: okay, that's enough. You know what? That's enough. Yeah, that's enough. That's enough. I don't even want to hear your voice.
3: Cool, man.
2: You know what? I'm done. I'm done. I'm done with him. And you know what? Kelsey's done with you, too. Now, listen, if I ever see you even close to my daughter, even anywhere near her, your ass is mine. Really, your ass is mine. And if you think I'm kidding, wait and see, man. You just wait and see.
3: I'd like to see you try. Whatever, dude. I'll see you around. And by the way, your cooking sucks.
4: What?
2: Really?
1: He just hung up.
2: He just hung up?
1: Yeah.
4: Oh, I'm sorry.
2: Yeah, I didn't want to hear his full voice anymore. Yeah, you know what?
4: Well, how are you going to tell Kelsey?
2: I don't know. I got to figure this out. I'm going to maybe talk with her mom. And I don't know. I don't know, man, because she was all in with this guy. I don't know. I don't know what I'm going to do. I appreciate you helping me out and making this happen. I wish it were different, but I just appreciate you and the station for doing this, man.
1: Good luck with everything, man.
4: Good luck.
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1: It's almost time for your dirty little secret. 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
4: Yeah.
1: For very good reason. 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
2: Hello?
3: Hello. Hey, you have a dirty little secret?
2: I do. It's kind of a bad one.
3: Oh, okay. let's hear it.
2: So I came out as gay when I turned 18. Mm-hmm. Parents weren't a fan of it. My dad is a preacher of a church. And he's one of them. And the lead preacher of the church, he excommunicated me and made me lose all my friends.
3: I'm sorry. That sucks.
4: Terrible. I'm so sorry.
2: It happens. But they kind of failed to forget that I had access to the church still. The keys to get in.
3: Uh-huh.
2: And so I went on a date with a guy, brought him back to the church at about like 1 o'clock in the morning. The pastor's chair was open.
4: Oh my God.
5: Did you desecrate the chair?
2: I did desecrate the chair. I surprised my parents on Sunday morning at church. And I was like, hi, mom and dad, I'm at church. And they're like, whoa, good to see you. And then I was watching the pastor sit in the chair.
4: Oh my gosh.
3: Oh, wow. Well, thank you very much for that dirty little secret.
6: Yeah.
3: Have a good one.
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9: Wearing nothing but sweatpants, a fanny pack, and a parakeet on your shoulder to a fancy steakhouse. 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If you're Jeff Bezos, you're just so eccentric, and that's part of your genius. A table right by the window. Let's face it, there are different rules for rich people versus poor people, and one actress recently did something at the premiere of their new movie that has the entire internet pointing out the fact that rich people can do things differently.
10: Yes.
9: And there's a list of things that are classy if you're rich, but trashy if you're poor, going viral. We'll go over it right after this. It's The Jubal Show.

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1: What is something that is trashy if a poor person does it, but classy if a rich person does it? Text in 41061, and we'll go over some of the hilarious answers on that from the internet in just a second. But we're asking the question because actress Margaret Qualley, if you don't know who she is, doesn't really matter. But she, well, I mean, it's not about who she is necessarily, but it's about what she did.
2: Yeah, I didn't know who she was, but
1: arrived
2: I'm
1: at
2: interested.
1: The premiere of her new movie wearing shoes that were not really actually shoes at all. I'll describe them for you. They're Chanel shoes that cost about $3,000.
3: Unbelievable.
1: And all it is the heel of a shoe, not high heels or anything, just the heel of a shoe tied around the foot. So the front of the foot, nothing.
2: It's barefoot.
1: It's barefoot, but just a little nubbin on the back of your foot.
4: To raise you up.
1: So you tied around it with a little Chanel logo on it.
3: Yeah, a gladiator sandal without a front.
1: Yeah, that's a great way to describe it. So it's about $3,000 for that. And because of that, people are talking about how ridiculous that is.
4: It is.
1: And the internet is also sharing things that are super classy when you're rich, but super trashy if you're poor. Because if you saw somebody walking into the Dollar Tree with just heels tied around their feet, you'd be like, oh, man, that's sad. They're so broke, they can't even afford the front of the shoe.
3: Yeah.
2: They're wearing a broken shoe.
3: Your foot still gets dirty. They can still cut their foot or step in the same gum everybody else.
1: But not if you're rich. Then it's like, wow, what a bold choice.
2: How much did those cost?
5: So much money.
1: So the entire internet is ripping on her for that choice and asking the question, what is something that is classy if you're rich, but trashy if you're poor? Having a lot of children. Rich, it's a beautiful big family.
3: Yeah, that's
2: great
3: true.
2: Point.
1: Poor, when are you going to stop having kids?
2: Welfare
1: you're training
2: kids.
1: Society.
5: Yeah. So interesting. That's so sad.
2: Double standard, man.
5: Yeah.
3: It is. I'd also say smoking, too. Because you see sometimes when the famous people are outside smoking, it looks so cool and so
2: chic.
3: But now if you smoke and you're poor, it's like, whoa, don't you know better? Like, it's terrible for you and you stink.
1: Yeah. Somebody else said, what is something that is classy if you're rich but trashy if you're poor? Living somewhere with exposed pipes.
3: Interesting.
5: What do you mean exposed?
1: Like if you're rich, it's like an industrial loft where the pipes are exposed on purpose.
3: Oh my gosh, wait.
1: If you're
3: like
1: poor, it's because your landlord didn't finish the ceiling and you can't move.
3: Oh, yeah.
2: I mean, that's kind of the way it is here at the station. Like, you go outside and there's pipes everywhere and everything. It's like an aesthetic. You know what I mean?
5: It's chic.
2: Yeah.
1: What is something that is classy if you're rich but trashy if you're poor? Having chickens in your backyard. If you're rich, farm-to-table lifestyle. If you're poor, you got chickens in your backyard.
5: Yeah.
1: Very true.
5: Dang, there really is a double standard on a lot of these things, but why? Like, why do we look at them so different when it's the same exact thing?
1: Right.
3: I don't know.
2: I think it's because when you look at somebody who's rich or famous or whatever, it's like they're doing it because they want to. And if it's not that, you're like, oh, they're doing it because they have chickens because they need the eggs. You know what I mean? Or they... I don't know. It just there's a double standard. I don't know why it exists.
1: Dang. What are some other things that are classy if you're rich but trashy if you're poor? Owning goats.
5: What?
3: Oh, yeah, that's definitely
1: sustainable homestead. Like, goats eat the grass and they manicure your lawn. But if you're poor, you just have goats running around your place. Why?
3: It's definitely a rich people flex right now, for sure. Yeah.
5: They're so cute.
3: They are so cute, but you gotta clean them.
5: Yeah.
3: You're gonna have goats, you gotta clean them.
5: That's true.
3: You got dirty goats, I guess you know.
1: Another thing that the internet is saying is classy if you're rich, but trashy if you're poor, having a bathtub outside.
2: What?
3: Rich,
1: it's a luxury open air soaking experience.
3: No.
1: Poor, it's a deeply concerning plumbing situation.
5: What?
1: It's true. Right? You walk through a poor area, you see a bathtub on the front lawn. You're like, man, come on.
3: Yeah.
1: And then you go like through a very rich neighborhood, you see a bathtub on the front lawn. You're like, man, that is classy.
5: That's fancy. Yeah, that's so cool.
2: Every bathtub I've ever seen on a yard has been, what is that doing there?
3: I think that.
1: We're going over a thread that's going viral on the internet of things that are classy if you're rich, but trashy if you're poor. Because Margaret Qualley, she's an actress, she showed up to the premiere of her new movie in $3,000 shoes, but they're not really shoes at all. There's no front to them. It was just the heel of the shoe tied to her foot. And so the internet is asking the question, what is something that is trashy when you're poor but classy when you're rich.
5: It feels like they made that shoe just so there could be a logo somewhere. So, like, basically, just so you don't have to get tattooed, yeah. they gave you a part of a shoe so you can just wear the logo wherever you go.
3: I'm very surprised by Chanel, actually. I'm surprised they wouldn't want to cover your foot.
2: I think dental work is one of those things, too. Like, if you see somebody with, like, veneers, you're like, and they don't make a lot of money, you're like, oh, they have no teeth. Their teeth rotted out of their head or whatever. Yeah. But if you see a celebrity do it, it was an upgrade that they paid for, and it's all good. You know what I mean?
1: The number one thing that people on the internet say is the thing that is classy when you're rich, but trashy when you're poor. Not owning a television. Rich people, we're too smart, and we don't have time to watch television. Poor people, we're too broke to own a TV.
5: So
1: your phone prank happens every single hour on the 20s. Your next one is right after this. And then right after that is Nina's What's Trending. It's the Jubal Show. I'm freezing.

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3: It's almost time for your phone prank. 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And today a woman's husband set her up because she's a professional gardener and has some very prized things in her garden. I don't even know what those would be, but I call as the landscaping company that mows their lawn twice a week to let her know that my lawnmower has run away and it ran over all her stuff. And then also now it broke through the window and it's in her house. You'll hear it in your phone prank next. 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
2: Whoa! Oh!
3: Hello?
2: Come back!
3: Hello?
2: I'm right. Oh! Oh my goodness! Ah!
3: Hey!
2: Hello?
3: Who is it?
2: Hello? Hi, this is Pete Akins calling from Landscaping. Is it? Oh my goodness! Does Kelsey?
3: Hi, yeah.
2: Hey,
3: what's going on?
2: I work for the landscaping company that comes out here and does your lawn. Oh, God, get back here. Oh,
3: are you okay? What's going on?
2: I'm just calling you because we're out mowing your lawn today. You stay right there. I'm going. I've got it in place. Jim,
3: what?
2: Come.
3: Hello?
2: Turn it off. Come down. Oh, no, it got away. Yeah. Hello, Kelsey. Hey, hello?
3: Yeah, I'm still here. What? Is everything okay?
2: I'm with the landscaping company that mows your lawn. Oh, not the flowers. Oh.
3: What are you talking about?
2: I'm out here at your house. Not the tomatoes.
3: No.
2: Oh.
3: Are you in my garden area? No.
2: Okay, so it's kind of lost its mind. We're trying to tackle it. We can't seem to stop it, and it's kind of there was some. There's no more garden.
3: What do you mean the tomatoes?
2: It's all been
3: my tomato plants. Are you kidding me? Here's the deal. I'm a professional gardener, and those are supposed to be entered into a competition. And I've been working a really long time on those, and I cannot get those plants back. So I need you to figure this out.
2: Get it, Randy, grab it, Randy.
3: Excuse me,
2: grab
3: I need to know what's going on.
2: Okay. Oh my god. Oh.
3: How did you lose control of the mower? I need to know to know what is going on right now.
2: Were you saying something just a second ago, Kelsey?
3: Yeah, I was. I was asking you what has been taken out. What have you mowed over? I need to know what's going on right now because those. I don't have those insured, and they're very important to me.
2: I was able to wrangle the mower and get it stopped. And, everything's gone. All of it.
3: How can you lose control of a lawnmower? I don't understand.
2: I have no idea. This thing must have a mind of its own. It's a new mower that we've been using. And I'm just going to... Let me see if it's... I'm going to try it again and just see what happens here. There's, I mean, not all the garden's gone, but most of it. So I'm going to try this again and see.
3: No.
2: Pull the chain there, and it's going.
3: No.
2: It's going. Oh, no! It got away!
3: What?
2: No!
3: What's wrong with you?
2: Oh, no! It's went through the window. It's mowing the living room.
3: It's through the window? How?
2: It's in your home.
3: Who are you?
2: The mower is loose in your home.
3: You need to call the... I don't know who you call. The fire department? The police? I can't be there right now.
2: Okay, well, then I'll just let you... I'll let you know that this is a prank phone call. This is actually Jubal from the Jubal Show doing a phone prank on you. And your husband...
3: My husband?
2: Yes, your husband set you up. It's a joke. He said that you're a gardener and you have, like, a bunch of prize-winning plants that you're trying to grow and he wanted me to mess with you.
3: Yeah, I do. Oh, my heart rate right now. I had to step into the hallway of this doctor's office and I'm literally screaming at the top of my lungs. I look psychotic.
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0: 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First date follow-up.
1: Fiona is on the phone today for a first date follow-up, and she's getting ghosted by a guy named Nolan. So we're about to call him and see if he'll tell us why he's ghosting her and maybe get her a second date. But first, Fiona,

0: on the date.
1: Oh, no.
2: How does that happen?
1: Yeah.
0: Okay, so you know when you're, like, on a first date and you sneak away to the bathroom and you text your friend just to give him an update on how it's going?
1: Mm-hmm.
0: So I did that, and I went to the bathroom, and I texted my friend and something like, you know, he's actually really cute. It's going really well. But then my friend immediately called me because the text wasn't enough for her and she wanted more details. And so I'm like in the bathroom and I'm whispering to her like, yes, I like him. You don't have to call me. I'm literally still on the date right now. But then she asks, like, are you sure? Do you want me to do the emergency call thing? You know, like that thing when if your date is terrible, your friend calls you and pretends there's like an emergency so that you have an excuse to get up and go.
1: Uh-huh.
0: Yeah. All girls know that one. So I tell her, no, don't call me. I'm good. I don't need an escape. I'm actually having fun.
3: Aww.
0: And so
3: that's cute.
0: Yeah. So I was having a good time. So I hang up and I walk out of the bathroom and Nolan is right there waiting to use the bathroom. And so I have no idea how much of that call he heard. But I feel like he heard the part where I said, I don't need an escape, because he just looked at me and went, everything okay? And I panicked. So instead of just saying, yeah, we're good, I went like, oh, yeah. I wasn't talking about escaping from you.
2: Saying all that.
1: Well, so confirming whatever he thought may have been happening. Or maybe he heard nothing and then freaked out.
2: Yeah. Okay.
1: Okay.
0: Now I've like introduced the concept of escaping from him.
1: Yeah.
2: How did the rest of the date go after that?
0: It was good. Like he laughed about it. He was cool about it. The rest of the date was going well. Like I even told him, like, you're actually doing great. Like, I don't know. Like I was his coach or something. So the rest of the date, I was just really self-conscious. I was like, I keep making it worse. Just be normal.
3: Aww.
0: We had a pretty good time. I thought he had fun, but then I haven't heard from him.
2: Okay.
1: Yeah.
2: Well,

0: and I went to the bathroom and my friend called me and I told her that she didn't need to do an escape call for me. And I think Nolan overheard me say, I don't need an escape. And then I made it really weird. And I think he thinks that I wanted to leave the date. And now I haven't heard from him.
1: All right. Well, are you ready for us to call him?
0: Yeah, let's find out.
1: All right. Here we go.
2: Hello?
1: Hi, may I speak to Nolan, please?
2: Yeah, this is he. Who's this?
1: Hey, Nolan, how are you? This is a radio show. It's called The Jubal Show.
3: What's up, Nolan? I'm Nina.
4: Hi, I'm Victoria.
1: And my name is Jubal. What's up?
2: Hey, how y'all doing?
1: Good. Are you familiar with The Jubal Show at all?
2: Yeah, no, I've heard of it. Yeah, I've listened a couple times.
3: Cool. Ayo. Thank you.
1: Yeah, thanks. Yeah. Well, I don't know if you heard a first date follow-up, but it's a segment where if you go out on a date with somebody and end up ghosting them, that person can email us to ask you why you're ghosting them. And we got an email about you from somebody, Nolan.
2: From who?
1: Well, are you ghosting anybody?
2: I have a feeling that I know who you're talking about, but, you know, just to be sure, who you're talking about.
1: Her name's Fiona.
3: Is that confirmed?
2: Yeah, it definitely does. Yeah.
3: Uh-oh.
1: Okay. So, she said she liked you a lot, told us a little bit about your date, and she's wondering why you're ghosting her. Would you mind telling us?
2: I ghosted her because I found out after our date that she had a kid.
3: Okay.
2: So, yeah, apparently Instagram got introduced to the conversation before me, so I just stopped talking to her.
3: Wait, what? She has a kid.
2: Yeah. And she didn't tell me anything about that. So I figured, you know, we talked about our lives and stuff. Like, we asked each other about, you know, what are you into? Talked for hours about that. And she never got around to mentioning that she had a child.
1: Yeah. Well, that's a big thing, I think, you know.
3: Maybe she got self-conscious because of this reason.
2: But come on, man. That's what I'm saying. Like, if we hadn't gone back and forth, like telling each other, you know, about ourselves and all that kind of stuff, she even asked me. She asked me, do you want kids? And I said, yes. And she just nodded. Like, she had ample opportunity to tell me that she had a child.
1: And she just didn't.
2: Exactly. And it's not like a thing like, oh, I forgot to tell you I have a Peloton. This is a whole person. You know what I'm saying?
3: Wait, so how did you end up finding out that she has a kid?
2: After the date, I liked her. I thought she was really cool. And I started looking up, you know, her Instagram, seeing what she was about and stuff like that.
3: Oh.
2: And I started seeing pictures of her with a kid. And I'm like, okay, cool. So this must be like a nephew, son, something like that. Mm-hmm. And then it was like a birthday pic or something like that. Like, happy birthday. I'm so proud to be your mom. And I was like, wait, what?
3: Okay.
1: Okay. So you feel like she kind of lied to you about a big part of her life.
2: For sure. Yes, a huge part of her life, I would assume. And I'm like, if this is something that you're keeping from me on date one, I don't want to find out what you keep from me on date four. You know what I'm saying? So I just stopped talking to her.
1: Okay. Well,
3: are we obligated to share that?
1: Thank you for telling us, though, man. Appreciate it. And now I'll let you know that she's actually on the phone and wants to talk to you.
0: Hey, Nolan. Sorry, I know this is awkward. Sorry.
2: I thought
0: we had a good time, so I wanted to figure out what was going on.
2: Right. And honestly, before you start, like, no, I am not upset with you for having a kid. That has nothing to do with this. Like, you know, that's not a deal breaker for me.
3: Oh, good. That's good.
0: Okay, But, like, this whole state, like, hearing you, that's why I don't bring it up, because it's just way too soon for you to even be thinking about my son. We've only been on one date, so.
2: Right, I'm not thinking about your son. The thing is, like, I got upset because, like I said, we spent 3 hours getting to know each other. And somehow you edited out an entire human from your biography. Like, you could have hinted at it.
0: No, but like, I'm sorry, but I don't owe you that. It's not like you're going to meet my kid after one date.
2: I
0: have a rule to protect my kid.
2: Okay.
0: I have a rule. Then I date, don't meet my son until I know it's serious. And you and I went on one date. So I'm not going to introduce him to some guy who's still a random person to me.
2: Completely. I completely understand. I do want to emphasize, though, I have no, like, want. I'm not making a request to meet your son. You keep saying that. So I want to make sure that I haven't confused you in any way.
1: So you're just upset that she didn't tell you it's not you're trying to meet him yet.
3: Okay.
2: No, I have not requested to meet
0: you're
2: any
0: the
2: children.
0: One that says that, but Nolan, you're saying that you went through my Instagram and looked at all the pictures of my son, and now we're having a conversation about my son, so that's a lot for me. Like,
2: see, that's
0: you don't
2: the thing.
0: Even know,
2: I went on
0: really,
2: Instagram looking for pictures of you. And then, no, I was looking for pictures of you, the woman that I went on a date with that I liked, and you take so many pictures with your son that they started popping up. Because you have a son. I ended up seeing it. Like, I wasn't looking for it.
0: Okay, well, that's separate. That's my social media. That's not me on a date. And can you imagine if I told every guy on the first date, like, they'd immediately start having all these questions about him, and then everything's about my son instead of me getting to know somebody better. That's and true. I just feel
2: I
0: like
2: never
0: that's
2: asked you about your son. I have no
0: You're
2: interest in
0: about him.
2: I just think that's something you should say. No, not asking about it. I'm asking why you didn't tell
0: I don't understand
2: anything,
0: why you think you have... Nolan, it was one date. I told you you're not going to meet my son on the first date.
2: Why are you saying this like I want to meet your son? I've said it multiple times. I don't want to meet your son. I'm glad you have a son.
0: I don't
2: want
0: anybody access to my child just because you bought me dinner.
2: I 100% agree, and I think you should never exchange meeting a kid for food, and I'm not looking for that.
1: All right, well, hey.
2: Not, what?
1: I don't think Nolan is asking to meet your kid until, like, it was a good time to do that if you guys went out again. But, Nolan, would you like to go out with Fiona again? We'll pay for it.
2: No, I don't want to go out again. I really don't want to do that, but thank you. I thought you were great, but no.
3: Okay.
1: Are
0: you sure? Because I did really like you.
2: Fiona, I really liked you too. But at this point, this has gotten weird. I'm okay.
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Justin Bieber says his next venture, he wants to get into the cell phone business and design a cell phone. 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

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Are you looking for breakfast ideas now that school's back in session? How about this? Reese's has released peanut butter and jelly cereal in stores now. Yeah, sounds good. Biebs, UConn, hits 100.3.

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It's his 100.3 and happy birthday to you if today is your birthday. Did you know that yesterday was Lil Yachty's birthday and the late great Kobe Bryant's birthday? But today is also National Kobe Bryant Day. So that's pretty cool. Happy birthday to you.

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We're all you need, man. Hits 100.3, heavy hitter DJ Lil Vegas. That is my time. I'm about to slide on out of here. I enjoyed you on this Monday. Enjoy the rest of your day. I will see you tomorrow, same time, same place. I'm leaving you with one of my favorite joints. Doja Cat in the Weeknd. You right. I'm out of here.

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1: 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I feel like the weekend just started. 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Monday afternoon. My name is EJ. 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
0: 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She got it from a telenovelas.
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same. You're home for the Jubal Show, hits 100.3. Yo, what's poppin' on a Monday afternoon? My name is EJ. Did you see how the FDA just approved a first-of-a-kind robot to do this? And I'm like, we are doing way too much when it comes to the

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1: Y'all appreciate you vibing on a Monday afternoon. You already know my name is EJ. So the FDA just approved the first of a kind robot designed to do this. And I'm like, y'all doing way too much. We'll talk about this next. Hang on, y'all.
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1: Yo, what's poppin'? 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It's just a name. That's how I feel. 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

0: 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Yo, what up? It is EJ, my girl Kayla's hanging out.
1: Hey.
2: So I gotta tell you about one of my friends who was dating this guy. You know, they've been dating for a minute.
1: Okay.
2: And, you know, she saw him without any clothes on.
1: Uh-huh.
2: Realized there's a tattoo that says Teresa.
1: No.
2: So she's like, who's Teresa? And he goes, Teresa is my ex.
1: Uh-huh.
2: So she automatically thought it was a deal breaker. She's not trying to see this person anymore. And I was wondering, can you date someone who has their ex's name tattooed on their body?
1: You should have that laser appointment lined up to get that removal.
2: First of all, baby girl, do you know how much money those laser removals are? And number two, it hurts.
1: I'm sorry, but when I'm laying with you, I don't want to see Teresa's name when we're, you know.
2: Here's my thing. How often are you going to see Teresa's name on his right butt cheek?
1: All the time. All the time if we're together. And I don't want that in my mind. So that's got to go or I'm gone.
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0: 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You're home for the Jubal Show. Yo, what up? It is EJ. Can you date someone who has their ex's name tattooed on them?
1: Oh, I don't think I could, no.
2: What? No, I'm saying it's just a tattoo. Why can't you date someone who got the ex's name on their body?
1: I think it would bother me too much having to look at it or knowing it's there.
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1: Because I would be like, why is your ex's name on there, not my name? Or are you getting my name too?
2: What if they like cross it out and tattooed and then put your name underneath? Would you have a problem with that?
1: No, they can cover it up and just put a picture over it.
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0: 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Yo, it is EJ. Tell me, can you date someone who has their ex's name tattooed on them?
1: No, that's crazy.
2: Why? How come? Why do you feel like you can't date someone who has an ex's name on their body?
1: If someone were to tattoo their ex's name, then they'd have to get mine too, because I can't have someone who only has their ex's name.
2: What if the ex passed away?
1: Okay, that's different. Then that's fine.
2: I love the way how your logic works. Thank you so much.
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1: Yeah, I find it so hard to be productive on a Monday afternoon, or is that just me? 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
1: Y'all, appreciate you hanging out. 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It is me, EJ, on the gram. 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Can you date someone that has their ex's name tattooed on them? I don't see any issue, but you know people be mad. 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
1: Yo, what's poppin'? 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Did you see how this new study says that TikTok's food content is shaping what people are eating? I know it shapes what I eat because I can see something and be like, I want to try that. I want to make that. They say

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1: 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Come on now.
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1: Yo, it is EJ. 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
1: Y'all, appreciate you vibing on a Monday afternoon. You already know my name is EJ. So the FDA just approved the first of a kind robot designed to do this. And I'm like, y'all doing way too much. We'll talk about this next. Hang on, y'all. I could be-

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1: The FDA has authorized Aletta. It's made by the company Viestro. Basically, it's a one-of-a-kind robot designed to draw blood from humans.
2: What?
1: I know, without hands-on help from an operator. The machine handles every step on its own, from applying the tourniquet to prepping the skin to drawing the blood and putting on a bandage. In a key trial, it hit 94.5% first stick success rate, matching or beating trained humans.
2: What?
1: Yes. The FDA says that this may ease a nationwide shortage for phlebotomists.
2: That's what I was going to say. I was like, is there no phlebotomists out there? Like, what's going on? This is weird.
1: Apparently there is a shortage. This is wild to me, though.
2: Yeah, I don't know if I would even want a robot to do that. Get the hell away from me. What are you going to poke? Listen. What if this is the wrong vein? Like, what? So many questions.
1: Yeah. No thanks. Absolutely not. I think it's a little out of pocket. Stop giving away these human jobs, all right?
2: I know. Seriously.
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1: Yo, what's poppin'? 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
0: It's crazy. It's about 3 weeks away out in Vegas. Already every superstar in the world's coming.
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1: Laura, do you have any phobias?
2: Claustrophobia.
1: The fear of being in a small space. I asked this because I saw this article. It said that 19 million people suffer from some sort of phobia. And there's the normal ones, like you mentioned, the arachnophobia, fear of spiders. But there's also some weird phobias. For instance, the ergophobia is a fear of going to work.
3: That's a made-up one.
1: Gamophobia. I feel like all of Gianna's exes had this problem. That's a fear of commitment.
3: Yep, 1,000%. What was that one called? Gamophobia?
1: Gamophobia, yeah. And then there's the pelotophobia, which is the fear of bald people.
3: I have that.
1: I'm bald.
3: No offense, Frankie. I was just talking about this with my friends. I swear to God, I said something about a bald man rubs me the wrong way. Bad.
0: But you're fearful of them, or you just like don't like them?
3: I get a bad feeling.
0: Like a bad vibe.
4: So keep that baseball cap on.
3: My dad is also bald, to be fair. So I'm like not dissing my bald people out there. I love you all, Frankie.
0: But what do you think's going to happen? What's a bald guy going to do to you?
3: They scare me. Like, that would be like the guy that, I don't know, I'm just scared of them. I'm sorry.
4: But you're not scared of your dad.
3: Nice. Now I am scared of him too.
0: Now I know what I'm being for Halloween.
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0: 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It's Mikey V, Frankie V, and Gianna.
1: There was a pregnancy announcement gone wrong at the Jonas Brothers concert this weekend. God. We have Joe Jonas explaining the full story for you next.

0: 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It's Mikey V, Frankie V, and Gianna.
1: I went to New York for the Jonas Brothers show at MSG this past weekend, and there was a pregnancy announcement gone wrong. This was my favorite part of the show. You know, the Jonas Brothers are very interactive. Like, they read fan signs and interact with the crowd all the time.
0: I love that.
1: Yeah, I love it. This girl had a sign. Now, Mikey and Frankie, I'm curious what you would think if you read this sign. Mm-hmm. It says, "Husbands have no clue about round two. Help us tell them?" What would you think that means?
2: Baby announcement?
1: Yeah. Yeah. Right. So Joe Jonas read it, thought, oh my God, round two, baby announcement, takes the fan's phone, FaceTimes the husband, but this is what happened.
3: First, a kid answers. I'm like, oh, this must be your child. I was like, oh, is this your child? She goes, this is my child. And then the next person I spoke to was another child. And I was like, okay, well, now I'm confused. And I'm like, hey, there's another kid. She's like, that's my kid. I was like, oh, okay. And now I'm really lost. So I'm like, okay, well, can you put your father on the phone? I think his name was Dylan. Dylan hangs up the phone before I could tell him. So I made a video. I said, hey, congrats, you guys are having another kid. Come to find out, her husband just didn't know that they were going to a second concert, not having a second child. So, great.
1: So, Joe uploaded that on TikTok yesterday, explaining the situation. The girl made a sign. She was trying to say, help me tell my husband I'm going to a second show, not a second baby, which is such a weird sign to make because, like, A, who cares? And B, why wouldn't you tell your husband you're going to a second concert?
0: It's like she was like sneaking out of the house as a teenager to go to the Jonas Brothers show, but she lives with her husband and her family.
1: Exactly. But imagine, so Joe Jonas had literally gotten on the stage, took her phone and was like, congratulations, Dylan, like you're having a second kid. And all of us, I was in the crowd, I was like, oh my God, this is so cute. I had like tears in my eyes and she wasn't even pregnant.
0: Well, there's a learning lesson here, Gianna.
1: Yeah.
0: You're going to go to plenty more Joe Bro shows in your lifetime.
1: I'm sure I will.
0: Make the most outrageous sign.
1: Clearly.
0: Get their attention to make you a video.
1: Yeah. Let me fake a pregnancy real quick just to get Joe Jonas's attention.
0: Maybe not that, but anything crazy.
1: Right.
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1: Amber, if aliens came to the Earth, would you be able to defend yourself?
2: Yes, I believe so.
3: Like, okay. If they were attacking me physically?
2: It really depends.
1: If the government said extraterrestrial life definitely exists and a majority of them were to come down here to the Earth, would you be able to, you know, just fend for yourself if you needed to? Would you be able to handle the situation?
2: I mean, it depends on their complexity. Do they have technology? Like, I need more information here so I can answer this correctly.
1: No, I haven't met any of these aliens yet, so I really don't know, like, where they stand.
2: Yeah, let me know.
1: Mikey, you get faced off to some aliens, and they come down to Earth. How we doing? We good?
0: They probably got me.
1: We got you, yeah.
3: I would let them take me away.
1: You would let them take you away.
3: I want to see what their world has to offer.
1: I don't know why they did this study.
0: Gianna didn't get to outer space, like... Do you guys have taxes?
3: If not, I'm staying.
1: I'm staying. Study was done. They asked a whole bunch of people. 55% of people said that they don't think they'd be ready to handle aliens.
3: As long as I don't have to pay taxes in outer space with the
1: take
3: aliens.
1: Me. Just take me.
3: Literally, take me as far away as possible.

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1: How did this Uber driver get involved in a high-speed chase with police?
0: This is one of the craziest stories I've ever seen. I will play you the audio and talk more about this next.